0: I think it might have been the other way around, actually.
1: I know. Right.
0: Hey, Charlie and I also have some really fun stories to tell you about the celebrity moms that we've met. And we'll share an important message, an update on her health from Dolly Parton. Also, brand new music from Luke Combs and Keith Urban. Plus, a fun throwback with Blake Shelton going off the rails as he visits our studio.
1: Yeah, no big surprise there. First of all, for Jelly Roll, the top headline in music this week is the crowning of his daughter, Bailey, as prom queen. What a sweet honor, and her daddy could not be prouder. A big amen to that. This is Shaboozey and Jelly Roll.

Shaboozey and Jelly Roll with their Grammy-winning recent number one hit, Amen. And Dustin Lynch may need some of those prayers himself. At number 29, he admits to all the reasons that he is not easy to love. Buffy.

0: thinking about you, rounding out a superstar double shot of Dustin Lynch. But right now, we're going to focus on his singing partner right there, Mackenzie Porter, as we wish her a happy Mother's Day.
1: Yeah, Mackenzie and her husband Jake are known as the new duo Thelma and James. Mm-hmm. Now, they joined us on stage during the Top Shelf Country Cruise back in March. Their two-year-old daughter, Bowen, just stole the show a couple of times, actually.
0: Yeah, yeah.
1: Well, backstage, Jake's parents made our day. They were on the ship. We had no idea that for years they've been fans of our Crook and Chase show. So mm-hmm. Jake asked if Mom and Dad could come backstage to meet us. Charlie, didn't we have the best time?
0: We did.
1: Taking photos, laughing, talking about country music.
0: Oh, yeah, we denied a couple of things, too.
1: Yes, we did.
0: But anyway, we send them our best for a great weekend as we continue to roll through the hits. Next up, it's Dan and Shay at 28. Say so. I got

0: There they are, the Wildflowers and Wild Horses, Lainey Wilson's number one hit from 2 years ago. Hey, coming up on Crook and Chase, Mama Lauren Elena and Miranda Lambert has a message for her mom this Mother's Day weekend.
1: My mom is probably the best mom on the planet.
2: Hey, Crook and Chase here. We promised you a first-class country music cruise and the first sailing delivered.
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0: find you. 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
1: Oh, one of the many love songs inspired by Thomas Rhett's wife, Lauren. Beautiful as you. And you know, for the first time, Lauren is mom to 5 kids this Mother's Day weekend. So we hope that all of those little kiddos and Thomas spoil her like crazy.
2: Yeah, spoil her crazy, not make her crazy. Right,
1: right. Right.
2: And another Lauren Elena, is celebrating her first Mother's Day with her little girl by her side. Benny Dahl was born last June. And to top it off, Lauren has a new hit on the countdown, advancing another space to 26. Here she is with Chase Matthew, All My Exes.

0: Laura and Elena, Chase Matthew right there, and All My Exes, this week's number 26 song. And both of those stars, incidentally, are extremely close to their moms. You'll often see both of their moms on the road with them.
1: Same for Miranda Lambert. For years, her mom, Bev, has been by her side, cheering her on, but also keeping her grounded.
2: Tell us about your mom. I mean, what are some of the cool things about her that makes her special to you?
3: My mom is probably the best mom on the planet. I really believe that. I mean, me and her are more like best friends than we are mother-daughter, which sometimes was a problem growing up because she tried to punish me and I forgot that she wasn't 17, you know, it was like, but we're really close. Moms are your number one fans. I mean, no matter what. And she's always said, you can do whatever you want to do. And when I decided to do this, she threw herself 110% into it with me and has stood by me the whole time. And she really is the first person I call when something good or bad happens. So she always told me, that's your best friend. The first person you think of if you win the lottery or the first person you think of when you have a car accident, you know, who would you call first? And that's your best friend. And it's definitely my mom.

0: It's The House That Built Me. Great song from Miranda Lambert here on Crooked Chase. Coming up, exciting news for John Party fans and more celebrity Mother's Day stories.
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1: All right. As you know, the past few weeks, Luke Combs has been competing with himself with two songs at the very top of the charts. Well, in the middle of all this, Luke has released a new love song for Nicole. Now, he did not write it, but he sure does mean it. This is Be By You.

0: That is new and great from Luke Combs, Be By You. That guy had 80,000 fans last weekend in Knoxville's Neyland Stadium singing along. Everybody left the stadium saying it was my kind of Saturday night.
1: Of course. Hey, when it comes to getting crowds fired up, this guy knows how to get it done too. Bailey Zimmerman holding at 17 with Chevy Silverado.

0: again.
1: That is Hudson Westbrook, who just experienced a career highlight. He played a show in Lubbock with his Texas hero, George Strait, who pulled in more than 133,000 fans over two nights last weekend. First person Hudson called about the big event? His mom.
2: Don't blame him. Coming up next hour, something new from Keith Urban.
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11: Some lingering early evening showers as we step out of this weekend. Cloudy skies are to follow, with low temperatures dropping rapidly into the mid-40s as that cold front carries a nice reinforcing cold air mass behind it. That's going to kick off a chilly week for us. Otherwise, conditions looking dry as we step into Monday. I'm meteorologist Emma Keegan with WTOV9.
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2: 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We're the Crook and Chase Countdown, and this is Kane Brown, who will perform next weekend on the ACM Awards. He's at number 16 with

Number 15.

0: Vincent Mason holds at number 15 with Wish You Well. And as we celebrate Mother's Day weekend, a fun flashback with Alan Jackson. His mom and dad were in the audience when Alan was a guest years ago on one of our TV shows. Mm-hmm. Now, backstage, Alan confessed to me that earlier that day, he was driving his parents around town to places they wanted to see. Well, they were fans of our Crook and Chase show, so Alan drove them by my house, and he even swung through the circle in the driveway.
1: Oh.
0: Well, Alan was feeling guilty about it, but I told him, hey, don't worry, I've done the same thing at your house. I drove my mom up his driveway, so I guess Alan and I have been stalking each other for years.
1: The notorious home of the Star Tours in both cases here. Well, they're fans just like us. Alan said it best with his 2008 hit, He's a Country Boy.

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I got a four-wheel drive. Climb in my bed, I'll take you for a ride. Up city streets, down winding roads.

0: country boy.
1: Well, that country boy, Alan Jackson, is getting set for one of the most spectacular concert events ever here in Nashville, his One for the Road finale concert, star-studded beyond belief, and we are looking forward to it. All right, next on the countdown is Morgan Wallen advancing a couple of spots to 14 with Don't Weep.

0: The Fall from Cody Johnson, presented by Kojo Warner Records Nashville. As that song advances up the chart, well, Cody let us know that his new album, Banks of the Trinity, will be out on June 26th.
1: Hey, and you know, on that same date, Keith Urban has a surprising new album coming out. We have the first release for you coming up. Plus, Brothers Osborne try to keep up with their mom, Trish, as we celebrate this Mother's Day.
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0: is bouncing back on the chart. I Ain't Coming Back. Morgan Wallen and Post Malone jumping up space to number 13.
1: As we continue to share stories on celebrity moms this Mother's Day weekend, we could not leave out TJ and John's mom, Trish. Oh, yeah. Brothers Osborne. She is quite the personality and is really involved in their careers and loves to hang with their crowd. Lorianne and I are here to make sure that despite all the good things happening, you guys are not getting too big for your britches. And let me just follow up that by saying, has your mom talked to you about that?
2: Oh, yeah. Our mom keeps us very humble at all times. She's one of the most unpredictable people you have ever met. I mean, seriously.
3: Yeah. Yeah, she, on the other hand, has gotten way too big for her britches.
4: Yeah, her on the other hand.
3: She can get in the White House by being like, hey, I'm sorry, have you heard of Brothers Osborne? Those are my sons. I'm allowed in the White House without any credentials. She feels like she can get, VIP access to everything.
2: Yeah, she's got some new neighbors now, and she said, you know, I started talking to them, and this one does that, this one does this. And I said, well, where are they moving from? She goes, oh, I don't know. We only talked for about a minute or so, and our sister said, did you tell them who John and TJ are? She goes, well, of course I did.
1: There you go.
2: Only talked for a minute, and you know, had to interject that in there.

0: Jason Aldean makes a move up a spot to number 12 with Don't Tell on Me. And now we'll tell you that the announcement has been made thanks to fans packing out Jason's show with Luke Bryan at the University of Georgia Sanford Stadium last week. They've decided they may have hit on something. So they've added four more stadium shows kicking off in August.
1: The Double Down Tour. You know, their collaborations date back to 2010 when Luke Bryan was opening for Jason Aldean. And then in 2012, they grabbed another buddy and they recorded one of my all-time favorites, a number one hit, Aldean, Luke Bryan, and Eric Church, The Only Way I Know.
2: Well, I grew up in one of them old farm towns where they hit it hard.

0: Hey, Crook and Chase Classic, Jason Aldean with Luke Bryan and Eric Church. All right, coming up, a health update from Dolly Parton and unexpected new music from Keith Urban.
1: Hi, gang, it's Crook and Chase here. The first Top Shelf Country Cruise promised big and delivered even bigger. If you were there, you felt the magic. If you weren't, well, we invite you to join the experience. Just know the bar's set. And we never do anything halfway.
0: 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Going after sunset.
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0: of Nashville's successful collabs featuring Corey Kent and Cole Wetzel, up a spot to number 11. That is Rocky Mountain Low.
1: Well, ironically, High is the name of Keith Urban's most recent album, but now he has laid a big surprise on all of us. Behind the scenes, Keith has recorded covers of some of the biggest soft rock hits of the late 70s and 80s. And we're talking about the era of Michael McDonald and, remember, Boz Scaggs, Hall and Oates. And it is so cool. This album is titled Flow State. Charlie, it was a total accident. Keith just bought a new studio, was breaking it in, kind of fooling around with some of those classic old songs. His producer, Dan Huff, commented, "Dang, that sounds good. Got more of that?" So from there, the album was born that's coming out June 26th.
0: Here's a sample. It's Keith Urban, his cool version of Summer Breeze.

0: Keith Urban with his version of the 72 classic from Seals and Crofts, Summer Breeze. And that'll be on his Flow State album out next month.
1: Hey, next up, the star who says Keith is his go-to guy for advice, Chris Jansen. He's at number 10 with Me and a Beer.
2: Prettiest girl I've ever seen. Look at her, man, look at me.

0: Jansen at number 10 with me and a beer. And Chris helped kick off the 100th anniversary celebration of the legendary Route 66 earlier this month. Mm-hmm. Now, Chris is from Missouri, one of the states that famous highway runs through, and Charlie Chase is on the case.
1: Indeed. Route 66 is almost 2,500 miles from Chicago to Santa Monica, California, winding through 8 states. This was actually life-changing. It officially opened in November of 1926 to connect rural communities to the big cities, right? And one of the most popular sites, incidentally, along the route is the Cadillac Ranch in Amarillo, Texas, with half-buried cars painted in wild designs. Somebody was on something there. Anyway, check out the website for a schedule of all the activities at Route66Centennial.org.
0: All right, so here is our countrified salute to Route 66, Rascal Flatts, and Life is a Highway.

0: Rascal Flatts and Life is a Highway here on Crook and Chase. And you know, everybody hits a few bumps on the road, right? Well, that's why our buddy Dolly Parton was speaking to fans this week, delivering a very personal message after a lot of fans got really concerned when she had to cancel her rescheduled Vegas shows again this year.
1: So we have the update from Dolly herself. She is still bouncing back from kidney and digestive issues, but she has great news.
2: I'm responding really well to meds and treatments, and I'm improving every day. Now, the bad news is, it's going to take me a little while before I'm up to stage performance level, because some of the meds and treatments make me a little bit swimmy-headed, as my grandma used to say. And, of course, I can't be dizzy carrying around banjos, guitars, and such on 5-inch heels. And you know that I'm going to be wearing them.
0: Dolly went on to joke about being an antique, you know, like a car needing new shocks and spark plugs. So I guess we can say right now she's in the shop. By the way, the video for Dolly looking fabulous is online. But the plan, of course, is still in the works to open her hotel and museum, the Storyteller Hotel in downtown Nashville. And this fall, Dolly's life story musical is set for Broadway.
1: My goodness. So get back in top shape soon, Dolly. Actually, her top is always in shape.
0: Right? Say what?
1: Right, Charlie? You have a lot to do, girl. Love and prayers to the great Dolly Parton. We'll be right back.
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13: Some lingering early evening showers as we step out of this weekend. Cloudy skies are to follow, with low temperatures dropping rapidly into the mid-40s as that cold front carries a nice reinforcing cold air mass behind it. That's going to kick off a chilly week for us. Otherwise, conditions looking dry as we step into Monday. I'm meteorologist Emma Keegan with WTOV 9.
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0: Last week's top song right there, Days Like These from Luke Combs. It's now number 9 here on Crook and Chase. And that brings us to our 90s at 9 featured hit.
1: And I'm very afraid to talk about this, but I will.
0: Okay.
1: This hit ties in with one of my most embarrassing celebrity mom stories. Mm. I did a television special in Fort Payne with Supergroup Alabama. Now, lead singer Randy Owen's mom, Martha, was so sweet, invited us to her house and made us breakfast before the shoot one morning. Her biscuits, oh my gosh, were so good. We didn't want to leave any of them behind. So she told us, hey, just take the pan with you, you know, enjoy them, you know, at night in the hotel. A few days later, as we were about to head back to Nashville, Miss Martha asked about the biscuit pan. I mean, it was this beat up, scarred up, discolored old thing. So one of our crew guys had thrown it away.
0: What?
1: Mom Owen was horrified because the pan was a family heirloom that had been in their family for more than 100 years.
0: Oh, my goodness.
1: Charlie, I had no idea that tradition, you give the pan back. Mm-hmm. So I've never gotten over that faux pas.
0: Lorianne, you need to be more down home and learn the southern laws of the land.
1: I do.
0: So this is the song for your situation. Bless your heart.

0: Beautiful Things from Megan Maroney, back at number 8 here on Crook and Chase. Hey, coming up this Mother's Day weekend, Garth Brooks remembers the real star of the family, his mom, Colleen.
1: All the power in the room went right in her face, and she just commanded the room.
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11: Hi. 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

Hate How You Look is this week's fastest rising song, advancing three spaces to number 7 for Josh Ross. And that bumps Jordan Davis up another space to number 6 with Turn This Truck Around.

0: it right now. Turn this truck around. Jordan Davis has a one space gain, landing at 6 here on the Crook and Chase Countdown. And, you know, our memories just keep flowing of all the great moms in country music that we've encountered over the years. And, hey, Garth Brooks will tell you he is a self-proclaimed mama's boy. And, Lorianne, you have witnessed that firsthand, I know.
1: I have. Garth took me and my camera crew to his childhood home in Oklahoma. His mom, Colleen, had made lunch for us. By the way, Charlie, the best dang cabbage rolls ever.
0: I love those.
1: Well, at one point, Mom had her head in the fridge asking us, I mean, you know, being the hostess, asking us if we wanted some sweet tea or cola. And then she turned around saying, or do y'all want to have a beer with me?
0: All right.
1: Well, when she saw our cameras were rolling, she said, gosh, can y'all just edit that out?
0: Yeah, right.
1: So, yep, Mama Colleen enjoyed a long neck every now and then and wasn't shy about it. But she had such a big personality. And just like Garth's hit, It's Your Song, says, she inspired a very young, very shy Garth to become a singer and find his purpose in the spotlight. But, hey, Mama Colleen could steal that spotlight right back in a flash. The best memory of all time of your mom for you.
2: Ooh. Tough. Anytime all six kids were together, you'd see it in her face. And it only took me till now to realize why. Because your children get so busy, you never see them in the same place again. So all day long, it's going, what's your bucket list? What's your Christmas wish? To get the three girls and Miss Sherwood at one table for 20 seconds. That's what I want, you know? So I think that was it. But also, I think getting to see her two youngest sons, Kelly and myself, and Betsy, out on the road, getting to do what we love to do. I think that was some of the happiest moments I ever saw. But mom's always, her happiest moment was always for her children, never for herself.
1: You know what I love, though? I think one of my best memories of watching you two is you bringing her on stage and watching her get the applause.
2: Yeah.
1: That was just beautiful.
2: Yeah,
1: beautiful.
2: Man. She's everyone that knows Garth knows I'm a mama's boy. You know, they do. So they know how special that is. And but mom, you know, mom, she can walk in a room. She can walk in a room and all of a sudden it was Garth who, and I don't know how she did it. She just, all the power in the room went right in her face and she just commanded the room. And
0: you've inherited something like that. You know?
3: Standing in the spotlight on such a perfect night.

0: Be Her is Ella Langley's number 5 hit, climbing one space on the countdown and continuing to climb. Don't you know, she is having a great year. On the way, we have a fun flashback with Blake Shelton that proves Trace Adkins was right in telling us that Blake is one funny dude. We'll be right back with more of the Crook and Chase Countdown.
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0: The Crook and Chase Countdown is closing in on our new number one song. Right now, when this guy's not taking off his shirt or kissing the ladies on that TV show Marshalls, well, Riley Green is racking up the hits. At number 4, here is Change My Mind.

0: Here's a hit that's bound for the countdown. It's new. It's now, right here on Crook and Chase.
1: Blake Shelton says he had to record this song because the emotion punched him in the gut. Let him in anyway.
2: Ain't it?

0: That's the song Hardy wrote, and Blake has been so excited to get to radio. Let him in anyway. Blake Shelton, Bound for the Countdown, here on Crook and Chase.
1: You see, Blake can be a soft-hearted guy like that, but usually it's buried under his crazy sense of humor. I'm calling what you're about to hear, Crook and Chase, off the rails, because our conversations with country stars often do that, taking just the strangest, funniest twists and turns, right, Charlie?
0: Mm-hmm.
1: So, Blake, I'm setting this up here. Blake has just walked into our studio, and he got distracted trying to open a couple of bottles of celebrity cologne on one of our bookshelves. And then this nonsense ensued.
0: I missed you last time we were here, and I'm sorry I missed you.
1: That's quite a
0: while
1: ago.
0: Please don't open that up.
2: Is it horrible?
0: No, it's not horrible.
1: It smells
0: good. It's just that it's very strong, and it will...
1: It lasts a long
0: linger.
1: Time.
2: Okay, well, what's this?
1: That's Shania.
2: Hey, how rude is that of you?
0: What? What do you mean how rude?
2: Please, what is wrong with him?
1: I don't know.
2: His
1: I don't
2: son?
1: Know. But see, here's the thing. You can
0: just
1: either, during the interview, you can either...
0: I'm trying to protect you.
1: No, listen. During the interview, you can either smell like Tim McGraw or Shania. Your choice.
0: Because you smell pretty bland when you walked in here, to be honest with you.
2: Well, that's why I was going to open it.
1: Wait a minute. I'm going to do something really rude. Spit in my hand. You got to get rid of the gum.
2: No, I'm not spitting in your hand.
1: Come on.
2: No, I got guys that back home that'll kill me if I say I spit in your hand.
1: Gum goes, because you know, we're saving you. You don't want to smack during the interview. He stuck it on the Tim McGraw cologne bottle.
0: Well, that just adds to it, doesn't it?

0: I'm just trying to get this interview going.
1: Yeah.
2: What does that have to
0: now, do? You know what? When you ask me a question, like, tell us about, what do you know about she wouldn't, well, I don't know. What do you know?
2: What do I know about what?
0: You didn't answer my question.
2: What are you saying?
1: I'm glad we came over to be interviewed by you.
2: Like I said, off the rails there. Yeah. And hey, we still have the Tim McGraw cologne bottle with Blake Shelton's gum squished on top. And just so you know, that thing that he was asking me about tennis, mm-hmm. Blake drives by my house and honks if he sees me playing tennis. No, so besides Alan Jackson, Blake's stalking me too.
1: Okay. By the way, let me add here, Blake just opened another Old Reds bar in Indianapolis last weekend, about Ooh. The time Cody Johnson was playing in front of 90,000 fans at Clemson. Here's Cody now at number 3 with The Fall.

0: Tony Johnson holding at number three with The Fall. And we are just moments away from a new number one song. Keep it right here for more of Crook and Chase.
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5: Some lingering early evening showers as we step out of this weekend. Cloudy skies are to follow, with low temperatures dropping rapidly into the mid-40s as that cold front carries a nice reinforcing cold air mass behind it. That's going to kick off a chilly week for us. Otherwise, conditions looking dry as we step into Monday. I'm meteorologist Emma Keegan with WTOV9.
6: Charlie and Lorianne here. We are Crook and Chase, and this is the ACM New Male Artist winner for 2026. Tucker Wetmore at number 2 with Brunette.

0: That is Tucker Wetmore with Brunette, up two spaces to number two on Crook and Chase.
1: And that brings us to our new number one hit. We saw this coming. Luke Combs, who just scored his 21st number one last weekend with the song Days Like These, after battling it out with another one of his songs, has now scored his 22nd number one hit without missing a beat with that other song. This is Sleepless in a Hotel Room, Luke Combs, topping our countdown.

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6: Well, happy Monday, everybody. May the 11th. It's Granger Smith here. I'm your host, and this is show number 1585 of After Midnight. Hey, I've got some good news I want to share for you. Hang tight for it. I've also got some Nashville news. Ann Hudson is going to give you that coming up. And then, of course, I got a whole bunch of good country music to play for you, kicking off this work week the right way. Whatever the reason you're still up at this hour or up early, I'm just glad you're with me. Here we go. It's Monday. It's After Midnight.

0: All right, check out this good news. 2-year-old Cruz recently completed treatment for stage 4 cancer, and his flight home, well, it became one for the books. You see, the Southwest flight attendant announced his incredible news over the intercom, and passengers responded by writing in personal notes of congratulations. Cruz soaked it all in and told his mom, "I'm strong. They're talking about me." And yeah, he's absolutely right. That's good news.
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0: 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It's Ann Hudson.
1: Well, this is fun. The Warren Treaty announced their next album. This will be the fifth studio album called The Story of Michael and Tanya. The album includes contributions from Whoopi Goldberg on the opening track, as well as Valerie June and Wynonna. The album drops June 19th, and here is the first available track. It's called Don't Say Goodbye.
2: Don't say goodbye. 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
1: Again, the album coming out everywhere June 19th. Did you happen to see Chris Stapleton? He was on The Late Show with Stephen Colbert. Well, he performed the 1986 Willie Nelson hit, Living in the Promised Land.
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7: some lingering early evening showers as we step out of this weekend. Cloudy skies are to follow, with low temperatures dropping rapidly into the mid-40s as that cold front carries a nice reinforcing cold air mass behind it. That's going to kick off a chilly week for us. Otherwise, conditions looking dry as we step into Monday. I'm meteorologist Emma Keegan with WTOV9.
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1: You know, I was sitting with my little son. He's 4 years old, and he was playing this game on his mom's iPad where you pick all these vehicles and you go mudding. And he loves this. And he's flipping through the vehicles, and all of a sudden I saw it. There it was. It was orange. It was like an orange flash there. I said, go back. He said, what? I said, go back. It's a 1969 Charger with General Lee on the side. 01 on the doors. I said, that is my favorite car. And not because I picked it when I'm an adult, because I grew up with that. I grew up thinking that was the coolest car. 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
8: 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And if the drummer's messed up, then the band will be messed up, and then you'll be looking for another job.
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1: Down in Arcadia, Florida, deputies are on the lookout for a gal named Emily Hesters. Why? Because she done stole someone's adult tricycle. But here's the part that really makes it sing. She is wearing a tiger print onesie while doing it. Security cam caught the whole circus act. Folks online figured out who she was real quick, but lawmen still can't find her. Her voicemail's full, and apparently she ain't welcome where she used to stay. Sheriff says, you ever see a grown woman riding a tricycle in a tiger suit, give him a holler. I mean, what else do you even say about that? Dumb.
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2: 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Now, seeing my grandson out on the water, it means everything to me. Watching him and taking in the blue waves, the sea breeze, the blurry horizon.
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8: Some lingering early evening showers as we step out of this weekend. Cloudy skies are to follow, with low temperatures dropping rapidly into the mid-40s as that cold front carries a nice reinforcing cold air mass behind it. That's going to kick off a chilly week for us. Otherwise, conditions looking dry as we step into Monday. I'm meteorologist Emma Keegan with WTOV9.
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10: I think the underlying theme is Proverbs 3, 4 through 6, trust in the Lord with all your heart. Lean not on your own understanding. I was trusting in myself. I was making good money. I was was idolizing the lifestyle. I was putting everything on my shoulders, saying, I'm doing all of this. I'm creating all this. I'm thinking about all this. I'm doing all this. And then Granger decided to leave touring. Parker decided to leave to go to Washington, D.C. It's like a lot of different moving parts here, but sure. Parker left Yee, so I had to run Yee myself. Granger was leaving music. And so, you know, I had to deal with that. And I was like, all right, cool. I'm just going to get up earlier. I'm going to work out harder. I'm going to do 3 workouts. I'm going to, you know, time block all this. And then I just broke down and I was like, Lord, the Lord broke me down. I broke down. Lord, save me. I can't do this. I thought I could. I need you.
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0: loves talking about history, and he's even got the diploma to prove it. It's time for This Day in History on After Midnight with Granger Smith.
1: On this day, May the 11th, 1858, Minnesota became the 32nd state. 1934, a giant dust storm swept from the Great Plains across the eastern states. 1947, B.F. Goodrich announced the development of a tubeless tire. 1981, reggae star Bob Marley died at just 36 years old. Some famous birthdays include NFL QB Cam Newton, actor Corey Monteith, and pop singer Prince Royce. Those are just a few things that went down on this day in history.
0: You've got it locked on After Midnight with Granger Smith.
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0: Here's what's new in Nashville. 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
1: All right, so people were trying to speculate and stir up drama between Blake Shelton and Gwen Stefani after Blake Shelton missed her opening night of the residency at the Sphere in Las Vegas. And, well, Blake Shelton actually explained.
2: Kind of a books us on the exact same nights every single night. I think my manager did that. Denny's here, isn't he?
1: All right, so they were double booked. They both had shows in Las Vegas on the exact same night. And he blamed his manager. Did you happen to see Chris Stapleton? He was on The Late Show with Stephen Colbert. Well, he performed the 1986 Willie Nelson hit, Living in the Promised Land.
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11: Some lingering
10: early evening showers as we step out of this weekend. Cloudy skies are to follow, with low temperatures dropping rapidly into the mid-40s as that cold front carries a nice reinforcing cold air mass behind it. That's going to kick off a chilly week for us. Otherwise, conditions looking dry as we step into Monday. I'm meteorologist Emma Keegan with WTOV9.
11: You know where to find us after the show is over, right? 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
1: Now this one right here, what was she thinking? A school teacher in Arkansas got herself arrested for running what folks are calling a kid fight club. Yeah, you heard me right. There's video of teachers telling kids to hit each other right there where the sun don't shine. A whole crew of them got hauled off to jail with bonds higher than a deer stand in November. I mean, come on. That ain't how you run a school. Dumb.
0: Thanks so much for hanging out here on After Midnight with Granger Smith.
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8: Some lingering early evening showers as we step out of this weekend. Cloudy skies are to follow, with low temperatures dropping rapidly into the mid-40s as that cold front carries a nice reinforcing cold air mass behind it. That's going to kick off a chilly week for us. Otherwise, conditions looking dry as we step into Monday. I'm meteorologist Emma Keegan with WTOV9.
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2: 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And I feel that to my core. I would say, amen, brother.
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1: All right, check out this good news. 2-year-old Cruz recently completed treatment for stage 4 cancer, and his flight home, well, it became one for the books. You see, the Southwest flight attendant announced his incredible news over the intercom. Passengers responded by writing in personal notes of congratulations. Cruz soaked it all in and told his mom, "I'm strong. They're talking about me." And yeah, he's absolutely right. That's good news.
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0: Good morning, Granger. I want to appreciate you, brother, for playing all the great music for my ride to work every morning. Thank you, buddy.
1: You're welcome, man. Thank you so much for listening.

0: news from Nashville's Music Row. It's Ann Hudson.
1: Well, this is fun. The Warren Treaty announced their next album. This will be the fifth studio album called The Story of Michael and Tanya. The album includes contributions from Whoopi Goldberg on the opening track, as well as Valerie June and Wynonna. The album drops June 19th, and here is the first available track. It's called Don't Say Goodbye.
2: Don't say goodbye. Don't say farewell.
1: Again, the album coming out everywhere June 19th. Did you happen to see Chris Stapleton? He was on The Late Show with Stephen Colbert. Well, he performed the 1986 Willie Nelson hit, Living in the Promised Land.
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14: Some lingering
13: lingering early evening showers as we step out of this weekend. Cloudy skies are to follow, with low temperatures dropping rapidly into the mid-40s as that cold front carries a nice reinforcing cold air mass behind it. That's going to kick off a chilly week for us. Otherwise, conditions looking dry as we step into Monday. I'm meteorologist Emma Keegan with WTOV 9.

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0: lingering early evening showers as we step out of this weekend. Cloudy skies are to follow, with low temperatures dropping rapidly into the mid-40s as that cold front carries a nice reinforcing cold air mass behind it. That's going to kick off a chilly week for us. Otherwise, conditions looking dry as we step into Monday. I'm meteorologist Emma Keegan with WTOV9.
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2: This is Janessa with Ohio State University Extension in Holmes County, here to talk with you about some Ohio Department of Agriculture facts that reflect upon the impact of Ohio's ag industry and across the state. According to Ohio Department of Agriculture, there are 13 million acres of farmland in the Buckeye State, with more than 76,500 farms, and 98% of these are family-owned. Ohio ranks number one nationally in Swiss cheese production, second in egg production, fifth in soybeans, seventh in corn, eighth in maple syrup, and in hogs, and 10th in turkeys, beef, and winter wheat. There are 1,000 food processing companies in Ohio, and farmers grow or raise more than 200 different crops and livestock. Ohio ranks 11th in sheep and lamb inventory, 12th in milk production with 1,400 dairy farms, and Ohio's ag industry contributes $124 billion to the economy, and 1 in 8 people have a job connected to agriculture. Just some fun ag facts for you today.
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4: It's one of the more anticipated USDA monthly crop production reports and World Agricultural Supply and Demand Estimates, the May edition. As for why, according to World Agricultural Outlook Board Chair Mark Jankanowski,
5: this is the month where we put out our first official estimates for the new crop year, for those crops that are going to be harvested this fall.
4: For both U.S. and global estimates.
5: We're still going to be focusing on the back year forecast as well, so the marketing year. And this time of year, we are still heavily focused on South America.
4: Also,
5: in terms of crop production information that we'll get in lockup in May, we do also start to get wheat production forecasts from NAS. So this will be the first yield and production forecasts for the winter wheat crop.
4: All the information becomes available when the USDA reports and estimates are released this Tuesday, noon Eastern Time. I'm Rod Bain reporting for the U.S. Department of Agriculture in Washington, D.C.
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6: 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Almost every spring, wet conditions delay planting somewhere in Ohio. What might that mean for yield as we get later into May? J.D. Bethel is with Seed Consultants.
7: Generally, the earlier you plant, the more time in that growing season those crops have to work through the developmental growth stages. They have a longer grain fill period, and the reproductive period is usually a little earlier in the season, so we can stay away from some of that late summer heat. However, if we look at corn and beans, we'll talk about corn first. We like to plant corn early, but if you look at years like 2019, where we had really wet springs across the entire state, there was a lot of 200 plus bushel corn planted after June 1st. So for corn, I'm not as worried for effects on yield. It's whatever happens later in the season that's going to drive yield primarily in corn. Now on soybeans, the earlier you plant these beans, the more nodes we're going to stack on that plant throughout the growing season. And nodes hold pods, pods hold beans, beans equal yield. And so the more nodes we have, theoretically, the more yield we're going to have. And so that's where earlier planting is better. So as planting gets delayed on soybeans, we can expect lower yields at the end of the season.
6: Bethel says there's still plenty of time to get this crop in the ground.
7: We still have 3 weeks of May left where conditions can improve. And with the equipment and technology we have today, we could plant everything that needs to be planted in a week to 10 days in the state of Ohio. We feel like we're behind on planting. We still need to make sure soil conditions are fit to plant. So what does that mean? You have to be able to close that seed trench and get good soil to seed contact for those plants to be successful. The sins of planting haunt us at harvest. It all snowballs to affect yield at the end of the season. So trying to get that soil fit so we can plant is so important. But at the same time, I understand that we are against a calendar date to get things planted, and rain coming is always going to impact those decisions as well.
6: Watch our full conversation at OhioAgNet.com. 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
8: We are dry fully through the day today and through a large part of tomorrow. Tomorrow I'm watching a system come through the upper Midwest and into the Great Lakes region. I think clouds increase in northern and northwestern tier counties tomorrow afternoon, but I'm leaving precipitation out until we get closer to 10, 11 p.m. or so, starting in northwest Ohio, then tracking through the rest of the state through midday on Wednesday. Right now that doesn't look to be huge. I'm going to say anywhere from a quarter to three quarters of an inch, but I think most of us are going to stay half an inch or less. Look, if you could miss moisture there, you definitely have an opportunity for field work. We dry down Wednesday night through Thursday. We're chilly in there, but we are precipitation free. Warmer for Friday into the weekend. The weekend does look to be largely dry, but a few pop-up showers or storms maybe on Saturday morning. I'm Ryan Martin.
6: If you're looking for some summer opportunities for your kids, see if they're ready to learn about careers in Ohio's number one industry. That's what the upcoming Explore Ag Camps are all about. Katie Scher is with Ohio Farm Bureau. She heads up those camps.
9: The goal is just to showcase those different careers, the different opportunities to students that are around kind of food, agriculture, and those STEM-related areas, because it's hard to know what's out there until you see it firsthand. So that's the goal of Explore Ag, is just showcasing what's out there, what's available, to get you excited and to fill that pipeline of students filling those jobs, because, as you know, we have more jobs available within food, agriculture, and STEM than we have kids graduating colleges or filling those positions. So that's what Explore Ag is trying to do, is build out that pipeline.
6: Plus, on the new podcast, we're talking farm equipment, auctions, and current trends with Craig Von Stein, equipment manager with Dye Real Estate. They're investing heavily into the equipment auction side.
10: The auction process has many advantages to it. Several of those are that you get to know in real time a real true market value for that equipment. Dealerships certainly have their place in the market. Folks can utilize them as much as they need to, but an auction is going to give you true market value. So if you get that piece of equipment with a group that's going to advertise it well and get it out there well, you're going to know that that's what that piece of equipment was worth today and that you got the most value out of that. There's also a time aspect to it. You know, if you've got a whole lineup of equipment, auctions can service that whole lineup while you're taking a retirement sale or just a kind of inventory reduction piece. They can bring that to market and you don't have to wait around. You know, every piece gets offered on that day. So the timing of it is very well suited for most folks as well. Auctions themselves in general have been a part of the farm and ag economy for a long time. But just being able to utilize that for farm equipment is a big service to folks, and which is why, again, we saw higher demand and why the company wanted to spend more efforts into that space. And so that's where myself and some folks on my team are dedicated to equipment. That's all that we do within the company. So we can service those folks and give them a standard that they need and are expecting in the industry right now for their auction services.
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13: Joining me today is Chris Trant. He is the head of U.S. Ag for Hedgepoint. He's their sales team lead. And also Louise Riquet. He is a coordinator for market intelligence with the organization as well. Gentlemen, the geopolitical events that are going on around the world, especially with the Iran conflict and fertilizer prices and availability.
14: Well, I'd say this, and look, it's the headline question. For better or worse, the world right now has gotten quite used to military conflict as just a background. And I mean that, of course, with Iran, but also let's not forget the Ukraine war. It's going on 4 years. There is also potential conflicts, of course, with other parts of the Middle East and the Red Sea, but S&P 500, we are back to record highs. It erased the entire dip from the Iran war. We have not, of course, seen the same kind of repercussions in ag, but here's what I think we can at least agree on now. The crop that's going to be going in the ground the next few weeks to months here might see some marginal switching, right? The nitrogen issue with potentially seeing corn acres actually dip lower because favoring soybeans. I think you could see some of that, but you know, will it be a meaningful thing in our world? Yes. From a balance sheet perspective, perhaps not. You know, the real question is this. Even let's assume, think positive that the conflict in Iran and things calm down. Okay, wonderful. We will have repercussions of that consequence for quite some time. The damage that has been done to the infrastructure in the Gulf, in particular with natural gas, which is the input for fertilizer, could be about 13% of capacity is shut down for the next 2 to 3 years. Now, we will see that in our fertilizer pricing, but ironically enough, where that's going to be felt for the next crop cycle, it's going to be our friends in Brazil. They'll be the ones that have to deal with securing their fertilizer inputs for a crop cycle where the U.S. farmer has already secured, to your point, the majority of it. And also, we are blessed to have Canada north of us giving us quite a bit of fertilizer as well. So for the U.S., what I've heard from our customers is there's not so much a fertilizer availability crisis. The pricing might be too high, but if they really want it, they can acquire it. Brazil might be in a different place here in the next few months ahead. And to me, that is the more interesting macro balance sheet perspective of this conflict.
13: Yeah, excellent point. Luis, any thoughts on that as well?
15: Yeah, I think there's a big concern for the new Brazilian crop that will be planted starting in September. For now, of course, we're just finishing the harvest of soybeans right now, and we are at the development of the second corn crop here in Brazil. It's pretty important for us to understand how this will perform because it's the biggest crop here in Brazil. But for that crop, the fertilizers are already bought, so you don't have problems or issues with the supply of the fertilizers for the Brazilian. But yeah, for the next crop, that will be planted in our starting September. Yeah, I have some concerns because our producers did not bought anything about of the fertilizers they need or almost anything. So they need to buy. The price is pretty high, and maybe you can see some important changes on the areas here in Brazil, especially in soybean. So this is a concern for the months that are coming.
13: Great information. Guys, so much good things out there. A lot for us to wrap our arms around and consider as we get into that important time of planting season here in the Eastern Corn Belt, in particular in our listening area in Ohio. A lot of decisions have been made, but still some acres that could pivot, and this is all great stuff. Again, my guest today is Louise Riquet. He is the coordinator for market intelligence, and also Chris Trant, head of U.S. Ag, and leads their sales team with Hedgepoint. Gentlemen, thanks so much for your time, and keep up the great work.
14: Dusty, thanks for having us. We appreciate it.
15: Thank you, Dusty.
13: Reporting for the Ohio AgNet, I'm Dusty Sonnenberg.
6: 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We'll check the markets and some analysis next as the Ohio AgNet continues.
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6: 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Here's Ryan Martin.
8: Grain markets finished out the Friday trading session on a strong note, especially on soybeans, double digits higher. Marketplace wanted to talk about a couple of things last week. First of all, no one knows whether or not we're on the cusp of an end of the festivities in the Middle East or what's going on. There's a ceasefire that's tenuously holding, but there still has been no Iranian response to any kind of peace plan. Energy markets were late last week starting to throw away ideas that everything's done, and we climbed back a little bit, especially on Friday. However, on the soybean side, the Trump-Xi talks that are supposed to happen late this week were all the rage last week. Additionally to that, we've got a supply and demand report that comes out here before the Trump-Xi talks. So plenty of opportunity to be a little bit exciting. Crop progress is not going to be advancing very much across the countryside. Could see a big run-up this week, but right now, corn, beans, still in play. I'm Ryan Martin.
6: 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No change for the May corn contract overnight, 456 and a quarter. July, 474 and three quarters, up 3.5. And December corn up 3.5 overnight as well at 497 a bushel. May soybeans, 1197. That's picking up 2 3/4. July up 5 1/4 at 1213 1/4. And new crop November beans, 1193 1/4, 3 1/4 to the plus side. Wheat for July, 623 3/4, up by 4 3/4. September, 639 1/4, up 5 1/4. December wheat, a nickel to the good at 660. After Friday's close, live cattle for June, 248.90, down 115. August, $1.80 lower at 242.10. October live cattle, 238.30, down 167 Friday. August feeders down $1.95 at 364.22. September 362.22 down 242. And May lean hogs down 62 points at 90.87. June 98.62 and down 75 cents. For the Ohio AgNet, I'm Ty Higgins reporting. We'll see you down the road.
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1: online. 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
3: WTUZ Country Weather.
4: Some lingering early evening showers as we step out of this weekend. Cloudy skies are to follow, with low temperatures dropping rapidly into the mid-40s as that cold front carries a nice reinforcing cold air mass behind it. That's going to kick off a chilly week for us. Otherwise, conditions looking dry as we step into Monday. I'm meteorologist Emma Keegan with WTOV 9.
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0: Noah's Hope Child Advocacy Center is announcing their new therapy dog. Good Monday morning, 6:01 and 38 degrees from the WTUZ Newsroom. I'm Mary Alice. The nonprofit recently informed fundraiser attendees of the need for a new canine and the burden of the extensive training costs. Executive Director Mandy Willett says 9-week-old Teddy was recently purchased and is now undergoing that extensive training, as will his handler.
1: Our handler is going to be Elaine Kurtz, who is our intake advocate here at the CAC. She will start her training May 25th with him, and it is a very intense training program, so it's going to be quite a while before he's actually going to be here at the center as a member of our team.
0: And their current dog, Alexa, is turning 10 years old soon, and it was recommended to retire her, especially since her certification will end in September. Willett notes that a therapy dog does play a vital role for the center as they conduct forensic interviews with children who have gone through trauma.
1: He will provide support and just love for the kids. He'll have a calming presence. So whenever we do our forensic interviews, he will be there in the interview room. So if they want to sit with him and snuggle him, just kind of as a stress relief, he'll be there for that.
0: Teddy can also attend court proceedings if a case goes to trial and the child testifies. She points to the community support as Noah's Hope's ability to purchase that new dog, but also for the organization to be an asset to law enforcement. Ohio's U.S. Congressman Michael Rooley was the guest speaker during the Tuscarawas County Republican Party's annual Lincoln Day event last week. The 6th District politician spoke on some legislative work.
2: Right now we're working on the farm bill. We haven't had a new farm bill since 2018. Our oats, our soy, and our wheat is all being projected cost from 2018.
0: Rooley also noted some bills addressing nursing and shortages in that career field. He also mentioned the Big Beautiful Bill, and Rooley also recounted his experience at April 25th's White House Correspondents Association dinner and that shooting incident. Meanwhile, the local political party auctioned off several items like a cast replica of the Bicentennial Bell and a special made Werther knife. The total raise was several thousand dollars. In AP Financial News, Asian stocks were mixed Monday after Wall Street set more records and oil surged more than 3% following U.S. President Donald Trump's rejection of Tehran's response to the latest U.S. proposal on ending the war in Iran. U.S. futures edged 0.1% lower. Now, technology-related stocks and growing artificial intelligence-related interests have supported markets in Japan and South Korea despite the Iran war. Oil prices jumped early on this Monday over Iran war uncertainty after Trump had wrote in a social media post that Iran's response on Sunday to the U.S.'s latest proposal was, quote, totally unacceptable. Meanwhile, Brent crude, the international standard, gained 3.6% to $104.89 per barrel. It was roughly $70 per barrel before the war had began in late February. That's a look at news here on WTUZ. Don't forget to follow us on Facebook to stay up to date on everything happening right here in Z Country. From the newsroom, I'm Mary Alice, let's check out that Monday and week ahead forecast.
3: Mostly sunny sky on this Monday, afternoon high in the lower 60s. Tonight mainly clear with areas of frost, low temperature in the mid-30s. Tuesday mostly sunny, afternoon high temperatures in the upper 60s to near 70 degrees. Mostly cloudy Tuesday night with a chance for showers late, not as cold, low 55. Wednesday, rain showers likely in the morning, chance of thunderstorms in the afternoon. I'm Severe Weather Team 9 meteorologist Jeff Exline.
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0: Change my mind, it's Riley Green as we kick off your Monday, May 11th, and your Z Country Morning Show presented by Sarshone Chrysler Dodge Jeep and Ram in Dalton. Good Monday morning, everybody. Kind of a chilly start to your day, but going to be a beautiful afternoon on the way. And good morning, sir. How are you?
1: I'm good. How are you?
0: Not too bad. And a happy belated Mother's Day to all of you mothers out there. We appreciate you for all you do every day.
1: Yes, hopefully you had a nice day yesterday. And whether it's do absolutely nothing or you've got some sort of family thing that you guys do, whatever, just hope you had a good time.
0: Well, we start off a new work week, and we're going to have a chance to win a dozen donuts to Rod's Donuts and Diner, and we've got a lot of other things that are coming up here, which we'll give you all those details in a little bit. Starting things off, going back to the late 80s, early 90s, one that I'm sure has been karaoke'd a few times. With your Amish Door Country Classic, it's Confederate Railroad and its Trashy Women at 99.9.

0: Confederate Railroad, and believe it or not, recorded first in 89, and didn't really get commercial success till a few years later because of some controversy. It's Trashy Women on your Amish Dora Country Classic. Well,
1: Confederate Railroad, yeah. Controversy. We'll go with that.
0: Hey, I thought that'd be a fun one to start off your Monday.
1: Absolutely. And here is the news you need to know to start your Monday morning, which may or may not be good news. It is Monday.
0: So you're saying it's good that I started with a fun one?
1: Yeah.
0: Okay.
1: It's Monday, May 11th, everybody, in case you're not clear of that. From NBC News, Iran submitted its formal response to a U.S. peace proposal yesterday, and President Trump rejected it almost immediately on Truth Social, calling it, quote, totally unacceptable. Iran's counterproposal, transmitted through the Pakistani mediators, demanded recognition of Iranian sovereignty over the Strait of Hormuz and an end to the U.S. blockade, unrestricted oil exports, sanctions relief, release of frozen assets, a ceasefire in Lebanon, and compensation for war damages. On the nuclear front, Iran offered to pause enrichment temporarily, export some of its highly enriched uranium to a third country and dilute the rest, but flatly refused to dismantle its enrichment facilities, which the U.S. has sought. Trump said on Truth Social he has had, quote, just read the response and I don't like it. He told a reporter the counteroffer was, quote, inappropriate. The U.S. proposal, submitted last week through the same Pakistanian channel, had called for a decades-long nuclear moratorium, full an unconditional reopening of the strait, and a negotiated end to the war. The two sides' core positions remain far apart. The rejection came as Energy Secretary Chris Wright appeared on Sunday morning's news program, warning that if diplomacy fails, we'll go back to the military method to open the strait. Israel Prime Minister Netanyahu told CBS News he wanted to eliminate U.S. military aid to Israel entirely over the next several years, saying it is, quote, time we weaned ourselves away from the $3.8 billion annual package. Netanyahu has separately pressed Trump to ensure any deal with Iran included the removal of Tehran's stockpile of highly enriched uranium. Oil prices rose on the news, with Brent crude topping $104 a barrel, reversing gains made earlier in the week.
0: It's more part of the back and forth, but, you know, that's those are going to be your two biggest sticking points, and they have been to this point. I don't see that changing anytime soon, which is, you know, wanting to see the removal of the enriched uranium and the Strait of Hormuz, but the problem is you have the U.S. who wants it clear cut and dry, and then you have Iran who wants it clear cut and dry, but both in the opposite directions, and I have no idea where you're going to find the middle ground with that.
1: I don't know where the middle ground there is either, to be honest with you. From CBS News, newly released audio recordings. This is a wild story. Newly released audio recordings captured the moment a Frontier airline crew realized their plane had struck and killed a person while departing Denver International Airport Friday night. The flight had just been cleared for takeoff when, roughly 30 seconds into the roll, the pilot abruptly stopped the aircraft, saying, quote, we just hit somebody. We have an engine fire. The pilot told air traffic control, asked for more detail. The pilot said, quote, there was an individual walking across the runway. About 40 seconds later, the pilot reported smoke in the aircraft and ordered an evacuation using the inflatable slides. Video showed by a passenger showed thick smoke inside the cabin, and a passenger said he initially thought the commotion was coming from his phone. Denver International Airport confirmed the pedestrian was killed. The individual had jumped the airport's perimeter fence and was struck about 2 minutes later while crossing the runway. Airport officials said the fence was intact and the person was not believed to be an airport employee. Transportation Secretary Sean Duffy described the person as a trespasser on social media. No significant injuries were reported amongst the 224 passengers and 7 crew members, though 12 people reported minor injuries, 5 of whom were taken to area hospitals. The Frontier flight to Los Angeles was canceled and the runway remains closed while the National Transportation Safety Board investigates.
0: Yeah, wow. They still have not released, I don't believe, the name of the individual. They do believe it was an airline or airport employee.
1: No.
0: They don't. Okay, no. So that was what they initially thought. It was an employee, and then they must have switched that.
1: Airport officials said the fence was intact and the person was not believed to be an airport employee.
0: Okay, maybe I just read that wrong. But there's a reason those fences are up,
1: yes.
0: And there's a reason there's so many rules when you're trying to board or when you're in an airport. Just please don't go anywhere you're not supposed to, because it's a very dangerous place if you do that.
1: It's very, very dangerous. Those folks on the ground, you see with the flashlights and the vests and stuff, they have a very difficult job. And that's what a horrific moment for the captain and the crew.
0: Oh, I can't imagine.
1: It's unbelievable. And finally, here in the news you need to know on this Monday morning, and this kind of taps back to the first story because it involves Energy Secretary Chris Wright. He said yesterday that the Trump administration is open to temporarily suspending the federal gas tax to give Americans some relief at the pump, where the national average has hit $4.52 a gallon, up more than 50 cents since the start of the Iranian war. Wright appeared on Meet the Press and said, quote, "The administration is open to all ideas when asked about the 18 cent per gallon federal tax." Democrats introduced a bill in March to suspend it through October. Wright earlier this year predicted gas prices could fall below $3 by summer. He said if peace talks fail, and quote, "in the next few days, the U.S. will go back to military methods to open the strait."
0: And I really don't think anyone wants to see that, truthfully.
1: What,
0: the military
1: action?
0: Method. Yeah.
1: Yeah. So it will be interesting to see what they do with that, particularly, you know, it's hard to believe, but Memorial Day weekend looms. And
0: yeah.
1: That's a huge travel weekend.
0: Right.
1: You know,
0: right.
1: And we'll see where that takes gas prices.
0: Well, and I sit here, you know, and I know this affects like everybody in so many different routes, but I'm thinking from the agriculture side of things. Diesel is what makes, you know, agriculture happen in the U.S. And I understand, you know, with agricultural off-road diesel, whatever you want to call it, the tax is different. There's not the same kind of tax on it. But still, we're talking about men and women who already operate in extremely narrow margins.
1: Mm-hmm.
0: And everything else was already going up, and now we're talking about diesel prices going up, and, you know, the word shortages has already been floated around there a little bit. That's a very scary thing when you consider we're at May 11th.
1: Yeah, it's an extremely scary situation for all the folks in agricultural. Planting season is
0: here. Yeah.
1: It's here.
0: Mm-hmm.
1: I thought it was here by now. Plus, just the general fuel consumption used to maintain their agricultural complexes every day,
0: mm-hmm.
1: and so forth. So we'll see where all this plays out. That's all we can do.
0: Mm-hmm. I mean, it's planting season's normally just post last frost, but if you check the weather, we might not be past last frost yet.
1: No, actually, there are frost warnings tonight,
0: overnight.
1: So, actually, all the way down this far, according to the news I watched mm-hmm. this morning, definitely up where I'm at, and it is going to creep down in here and into Tuscarawas and Guernsey and Coshocton counties and Carroll County. So, it's a possibility. Keep an eye to the weather. Coming up on this Monday morning, Mary will have news at the top and the bottom of the hour. We will have birthdays. We will have anniversaries. We've got some straggler birthdays left over from the weekend. Plus, we will announce our daily birthday winner and our weekly birthday winner from last week's daily winners. In sports, the Cavs hope to tie the series tonight, mm-hmm. but eventually they're going to have to win on the road. Mm-hmm. The Guardians welcome the Angels to town tonight as well. Nick is going to fill us in on what I'm sure is going to be a very busy week, broadcast schedule-wise, for Big Z Sports. And, of course, we'll have your chance to win a dozen donuts from Rod's Donuts as well. And in the 9 o'clock hour, we have a visitor stopping by with a big announcement for us.
0: Mm.
1: So we've got all that, plus the best country music you're going to find anywhere in the valley and beyond. 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
11: Meet Matthew Preston. 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

0: Luke Combs. You don't need no backup plan. Got a Big Z Sports Minute on the way. And guess what?
1: Hey.
0: We're back in action. That's not surprising at all.
1: Not at all. And I'll let you explain it before I add something.
0: Well, baseball tournament draws are now up on the Big Z Sports Facebook page. You can check out where your favorite area teams will be playing this postseason. We already had from last weekend, not the one that we just got out of, the weekend before that, the softball tournament draws also on our Facebook page. With that in mind, tonight we are back with some high school softball action with New Philadelphia playing host to Zanesville on the Big Z Sports YouTube channel. Then on Wednesday, high school baseball action as their seasons look to wrap up. Garaway plays host Indian Valley, then back on the softball diamond. Hey, that's a Monday game with New Philadelphia and Zanesville playing. The winner of that contest goes on to take on Dover. And guess what? We'll have that live on the Big Z Sports YouTube channel as well. And later on this week, who doesn't love a league championship? Track and field IVC championship action on the way this Thursday.
1: So it's a fairly busy week.
0: Well, we've got more stuff on Friday, too, that I didn't even get to with Tuskegee Valley hosting Strasburg in baseball.
1: But we'll get to all that as we all want to get to Friday, but we have to get through the first part of the week.
0: And on top of that, keep in mind, as always, everything, always weather permitting when it comes to the spring season. 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

0: Let me tell you something, brother. You might have been counting them out, but the millions and millions of Cavamaniacs always get back up off the mats.
1: They will try to even the series at two games apiece tonight. Game four tip-off from the Rocket is 8 p.m.
0: Brother, if we don't win this one, it might be a problem.
2: Now I'm sounding like I'm doing the Pirates thing.
1: Sort of, kind of. You can listen to all the Cavs playoff action on our sister station, WJER 100.9. The Cleveland Guardians lost 2 out of 3 to the Minnesota Twins over the weekend, falling on Sunday 5-4.
3: You're killing me, Smalls.
1: The Los Angeles Angels. Suddenly, Conley dated himself. The Los Angeles...
2: We're back to the 80s.
1: The Los Angeles Angels come to town for a three-game series beginning tonight. First pitch, you know where at. The corner of Carnegie and Ontario. That's first pitch at 6:10.
2: We're about a quarter of the way through the season, which is already hard to believe. And they're so painfully average.
1: Yeah, they are quite C.
2: They're 21-21.
1: So. They're quite C. After snapping an 8-game losing streak on Saturday, the Cincinnati Reds shut out the Houston Astros on Sunday 5-0.
4: You like that? You like that?
2: Yeah, we do when the trash cans lose.
1: We do. Yeah, anytime. Andrew Abbott went 6 innings, giving up 3 hits, striking out 5. The Reds are off tonight. They'll begin a 3-game homestand tomorrow night against the Washington Senators. Is that
2: what?
1: Right? Nationals.
2: Boy, you really are dating yourself.
1: No, I really rolled myself back into the early 70s. Washington Nationals. Why? I know why I struggle with that. I'm old. The Pittsburgh Pirates lost 2 out of 3 to the San Francisco Giants, falling on Sunday in 12 innings, 7-6. The Buccos return home tomorrow night to open a 3-game series against the Colorado Rockies. In NASCAR, it was deja vu all over again for Shane Van Gisbergen.
2: Oh, wow, we're so surprised.
1: What a shock. We talked about this Friday at Watkins Glen International. He went back-to-back. Oh, bowling at the Glen. Back-to-back titles for him. Michael McDowell was second, with Ty Gibbs grabbing third. Finally in sports this morning, congratulations to the Akron Ladies Hips as they won the MAC championship on Saturday. They have faced number 16 LSU in the Baton Rouge Regional later this week. And that's your first look at Big C Sports.
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2: Welcome back to your Z Country Morning Show, everybody. It is a Monday morning as the sun continues to rise. And good morning, Mary. She's joining us for headlines.
10: Good morning.
2: Does it feel like Monday?
10: Yeah.
2: Mm-hmm. I think we're all struggling a little bit.
1: I'm having issues.
2: A chilly 37 degrees right now, but going to rise up to about 62 degrees. You know what? Mary's going to have headlines. I'll leave the weather to Severe Weather Team 9 with this weather forecast brought to you by Ron's Heating and Cooling.
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12: Mostly sunny sky on this Monday. Afternoon high in the lower 60s. Tonight mainly clear with areas of frost. Low temperature in the mid-30s. Tuesday mostly sunny. Afternoon high temperatures in the upper 60s to near 70 degrees. Mostly cloudy Tuesday night with a chance for showers late. Not as cold. Low 55. Wednesday, rain showers likely in the morning. Chance of thunderstorms in the afternoon. I'm Severe Weather Team 9 meteorologist Jeff Exline.
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10: And a look at your Z Country News. Noah's Hope Child Advocacy Center is announcing a new therapy dog. And they recently informed fundraiser attendees of the need for that new canine and the burden of the extensive training costs. Executive Director Mandy Willett says that now 9 weeks old Teddy was recently purchased and is now undergoing extensive training, as will his handler soon. Their current dog, Alexa, is turning 10 soon, and it was recommended to retire her, especially since her certification ends in September. Willett notes that the therapy dog does play a vital role for their center as they conduct forensic interviews with children who have gone through trauma. And Teddy will also be able to attend court proceedings if a case would go to trial. She points to the community support as Noah's Hope ability to purchase the new dog, but also for the organization to continue to be an asset to law enforcement. State Route 516 will close starting on this Monday, and it'll be closed through the 15th for a road maintenance project. The closure is located north of Winfield between North American Road and Nebraska Road. A detour will be posted. Check OGO's app or their website for more details. That's a look at headlines. 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
2: Welcome back to your Z Country Morning Show, everybody. Yeah, it's definitely Monday. you've all been hearing about hantavirus and the stuff going on with that cruise ship as they have those passengers isolated, kind of just watching to make sure, you know, everything's going to be okay because they don't want this to turn into a huge problem. Well, unfortunately, that's not the only cruise ship that's been hit by some form of disease. Okay. According to the CDC, there are now 102 passengers and 13 crew members aboard a Caribbean Princess cruise that have now gotten sick from norovirus. Obviously something not brand new. We've heard of norovirus before, but if you don't know, symptoms include trips in which you are rapidly moving to the bathroom and can involve two different ways of
15: colonoscopy
2: issues.
15: Prep.
2: Or full system reset from above. Either way. The outbreak happened during the ship's April 28th through May 11th voyage. That ship is scheduled to arrive in Port Carnival, Florida today. So I don't know what they're going to do. Norovirus is a little bit more, I don't want to say like, quote unquote, normal of a virus.
10: Right.
2: I mean, we norovirus happens every year. It's basically, some people just call it the stomach flu.
10: Yeah.
2: But it can be really bad. It can get you dehydrated and such.
10: Mm-hmm.
2: But 102 passengers and 13 crew members. That's a whole lot of people.
15: That's a lot
2: sick.
15: Of people, you know, regardless of how many people are aboard it, usually there's over 1,000 people aboard a good-sized cruise ship, so that's still a lot of people.
10: Yeah.
2: Just do your standard thing. Please wash your hands.
10: Yeah.
15: Yeah. Brush up on your happy birthday.
10: Right, especially on an isolated area like that, you know, because, I mean, you can only go so far to...
2: I was going to do, like, a sight gag, but sound gag. There's a thing of disinfectant spray in front of us, and I was going to go, next time you board in your cruise ship, oh, honey, here comes our vacation. But I'm happy I didn't do that, because then we'd get gassed out of here.
15: Yeah, that's probably true. After the third time you did it, yeah.
2: What do you have over there?
15: Well, we all like to go thrifting.
10: Yeah.
15: And here is a brief list of some of the odd things donated to thrift stores.
2: Oh, ooh. No.
15: Two dead ferrets in a suitcase.
10: Wow, that's where I keep my ferrets.
2: Were they at least taxidermied? Or
15: it does not say.
2: That's concerning.
10: That's minor detail, Nick.
15: A World War II grenade.
2: Oh.
10: Yeah, that's vintage.
15: An at-home enema kit.
2: Oh my God.
10: Was that one vintage too?
2: Speaking of norovirus,
15: full catheter bag.
10: Why?
2: Oh,
15: 20 glass eyeballs.
10: Well,
2: okay, maybe they like made them as like a hobby or something.
15: Maybe they were shooting pool.
2: It'd be more like marbles.
15: It could be. bedding with active bed bugs.
2: Oh, that's... Eww. I wonder how often that happens.
15: I do, too. And finally, a container of used cat litter.
2: Oh. So a lot of this just sounds like it's people who either A, are incredibly lazy, or B, just want to get rid of something, so they just... throw it in with the rest of the stuff they're getting rid of.
15: Yeah, or maybe I'm trying to give people the benefit of the doubt, and I don't normally do that because I don't have a soul, but maybe there was like a neighborhood pickup for somebody for the thrift store, and they put stuff out to trash, and they thought it was the thrift store people thought it was theirs.
2: I mean, it's possible.
15: That's a reach.
10: That is a reach, and usually I'm the one who's reaching.
2: All right, well, no, for argument's sake... My wife and I moved recently, and and there were people who came to help us move, and we had bags of stuff that goes to donation, and also bags of just trash to get rid of.
10: Mm-hmm.
2: Problem is they look like the same bag, so we had to, like, you wanted to write stuff on it, but sometimes you don't always see what's written on it. So I'm not saying it's not possible that that's what happened, but oddly specific, those things. Full bag catheter. Oh, okay, great.
15: There was a couple other items that... we just didn't need to get into.
2: I have a feeling what some of them were, and I'm happy that you made the right decision.
15: As big boy.
2: All right. Moving and shifting gears to a list. I don't know if we're going to get through all of this, but I'm going to look at Conley specifically for this because, as the premise to start this, when you were younger, there were a few things related to money you just did not talk about.
15: Yeah.
2: Like, just adamantly did not talk about. Well, with younger generations, they are being more open about their money, apparently, and they say these are some of the taboo money-related subjects that no longer should be taboo, and they should just be allowed to discuss. Number one, how your parents plan to support themselves in retirement. Not having this conversation now can make, not having this conversation now can make things a lot harder for you and your siblings down the line. They should have a retirement plan in place, and you should know what it is. That is kind of fair.
10: Yeah.
2: I think because it's good education for your kids. I will be more than happy when H gets old enough to kind of explain how that works and to go through that process.
10: And I think that just helps out the kids in general of like, mom and dad's going to be okay.
2: Yeah.
10: Or, oh no, you didn't save up. Well, we got to figure out something then.
2: And I think the concern is sometimes with younger minds, if you're showing them this, they'll be like, oh, mom and dad have all this money. We can just buy everything. Well, no, as they get older, they're going to understand that all that money is supposed to be how they live for the rest of their lives.
15: This is where the millennial boomer thing in this room.
2: The gap or the divide.
15: Yeah. Not really a divide,
2: gap.
15: But
2: we'll
15: different
2: say gap.
15: Points of view.
10: Mm-hmm.
15: I don't know how much you should share with your kids on that.
2: Mm-hmm.
15: Hey, we're going to be fine. We've got this. We've got this. But to go into grand detail, then you got kids going, well, I ain't worried about it. Mom and dad are going to die, and I'm going to get that.
10: Right.
2: Well, that's kind of what, yeah.
10: Yeah,
2: no, that's fair.
10: I don't think details are needed, but as long as you have that conversation of, we'll be okay.
2: Mm-hmm.
15: Yeah, yes, it is important that your adult children know you're going to be okay in retirement.
2: I wonder if there's a way you could do it without, like, so many numbers involved. I'm sure there is a way. You use a pie chart. See, there's this much every month that goes to this, and there's just what's that $1,200
15: pie?
2: What's that $1,200 a week for miscellaneous? Don't you ask that.
10: It's for the thrifting.
2: Yes, exactly.
15: But
2: to buy two dead ferrets in a suitcase. You got to listen to everything.
15: A pear tree. Yeah.
2: Number two, your own retirement plans. Whether or not retirement is in the not so distant future for you doesn't matter. You should still have an idea of your own retirement plans. Check in with your peers to make sure you are on track with others in a similar situation. I think, again, you don't have to sit there and necessarily say the numbers thing, but maybe what you guys are doing to plan for it.
15: I don't know that my peers need to know.
2: This is one that I'm also, like, kind of not agreeing with either.
10: Yeah.
15: I mean, I don't, again, this is, you know, like, let's say that I decided that it was, okay, it's time to hang up the headsets and just fade off into the sunset.
2: Oh, wait, sorry. That was a misclick.
10: Ouch.
15: Here come the emails. it's just that I would want you guys to know, hey, I'm in a position where I can do
2: this.
15: Well,
2: I'll be all right. Yeah,
10: and that's it. Yeah,
15: and that's it. But I'm not going to. No pie charts with that one.
10: Yeah, that one's weird.
2: Yeah. The third one, estate plans. We know you don't want to be thinking about death, but you really should be talking about your estate plans with your partner, parents, or next of kin. Not having documents in place can lead to a lot of headaches for others. That's one where you can say, hey, I have a living will, or there's a trust, or there's something. This is supposed to go here. This is supposed to go there, that kind of thing.
10: And again, you don't have to get into details
2: with it. Not too much.
10: To say, hey, everything's good. I've got my paperwork in order in case something happens.
15: If you have multiple adult children, you need to designate an executor.
2: Yes. And you also need to explicitly state what's supposed to go where. In writing, in a legal document.
15: To the executor.
2: Yes.
15: The whole family, if there's six or seven kids, they don't all need to know all that. Your executor needs to know those.

0: do that because what you want to buy is what you want to buy, and who cares how much debt you're in.
1: Again, quit looking at other people and what they've got. Just be happy with what you have.
0: We started off okay, but now we're trailing. I'm starting to not agree with any of this. Number six, I will agree with this one. Budgeting and spending. I'll agree with part of it. Talking with your friends about this can help you set some realistic expectations and a plan of action when it comes to your own spending and budgeting. I don't necessarily need to know about your spending, but how you are budgeting, again, not with concrete numbers, just methods and strategies. I'm okay with that. Let's discuss that.
1: Or if you have like a friend who says, man, you look like you're doing really well financially. What are you doing? Then you can say, well, I budget every month and this is how I kind of budget.
0: I go to the track and put it all on lane number seven.
2: I think this budgeting should be a course taught in high school.
0: So there is... Some schools have different offerings related to it. I don't think it's necessarily like called budgeting or anything like that. But there are a lot of schools that have stuff
2: I'm glad to hear that because we didn't back in the day.
1: No, we didn't even have anything like that. Ohio passed it maybe less than 5 years ago that you have to take some kind of money course or something like that.
0: Money literacy or something like that.
2: Even though I'm old, I still went to school ATT after tater tots.
1: That's true. It's true. He did.
0: You were barely born ATT.
2: But I was ATT.
0: And number seven, your own financial goals and attitudes. This is especially important to talk about with your partner if you're in a relationship. You want to make sure your views on money and your financial goals align, which is a fair point. Because
1: that's the only one I'll agree with.
0: Yeah. What was the first one? I've already forgotten it. I thought I agreed with it. Oh, your parents plan to support themselves in retirement.
1: Okay.
0: Yeah, that last one, I don't think there's any bones about that. If you're getting involved with somebody, if you're in a relationship, you both should be very clear up front with what your financial goals are.
1: And this is the time to not just sugarcoat it. This is the time to, let's talk about how much.
0: And
1: get to the fine details.
0: There are some people who are like, I'm not even worried about retirement because I don't expect to live that long anyway, so I want to spend all the money that I have while I'm here. Okay, well, hey, if that's your goal, go for it. But
2: Then when you're out of money... Die.
1: Wow. Savage.
2: They said they're only here for so long.
0: Oh my gosh, that made me choke. It was his face that none of you could see, obviously, but when you die. Thank you so much, Mary. She'll be back for news at 7.
2: Of course, I'm kidding.
1: Go check my bank account now.
0: We'll be back next hour for birthdays and anniversaries. But first, how about something brand new from American Blonde? Here's Mississippi Moonshine on your Z Country Morning Show.

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15: Fox News, I'm CJ Papa. President Trump turning down the counteroffer from the Islamic Republic.
2: Today, Iran's foreign minister says that it is still serious about negotiations after President Trump rejected Tehran's recent response, writing this on Truth Social. I've just read the response from Iran's so-called representatives. I don't like it. Totally unacceptable.
15: That's Fox's Alex Hogan in Washington. 18 people run the Hunt, a virus cruise ship arriving overnight, a medical facility in Omaha, Nebraska.
16: They're going to be quarantined and monitored as U.S. officials are expected to hold a press conference later today on the outbreak. We now know one American has tested positive for the disease. Another is showing symptoms. All as a French passenger has also now tested positive for the virus.
15: Fox's Todd Pyro, 17 Americans, one British national who lives here, are now at that facility, according to Nebraska Medicine. 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
17: Thanks to community support, Noah's Hope Child Advocacy Center will have a new therapy dog. Good Monday morning at 7:01 and 37 degrees from the WTUZ Newsroom. I'm Mary Alice. Executive Director Mandy Willett says their current canine Alexa certification ends in September, and with her soon retiring at 10 years old, it was recommended to get a new dog. She says that they were able to afford Teddy thanks to the success of their annual fundraising gala.
18: He was just recently purchased, so he is about 9 weeks old, and he went directly to Fetch Remedy Dogs. They will provide all the training to certify him as our therapy dog.
17: The center's intake advocate, Elaine Kurtz, will be Teddy's handler. She'll also undergo training. Willett notes that the important role a service dog plays during forensic interviews is conducted at that nonprofit.
18: Before having a facility dog, that child was left just to sit in that room alone by themselves Well, now they have a companion in there with them that will just give them love and support, and then they're not alone in there.
17: And Noah's Hope served 232 children in 2025, which was a 14% increase from the previous year. A weekday closure is set to take place starting on this Monday. The Ohio Department of Transportation District 11 says that State Route 516 will close north of Winfield between North American Road and Nebraska Road. A detour will be posted taking motorists to State Route 93 South to State Route 39 East back to State Route 516 and reverse. The work is expected to start today, May 11th, and then last through the 15th. Check OGO's app or website for more details. Tickets are still available for an event for those 21 and older who enjoy craft beer and scenic trails. The Wilderness Center out of Wilma is hosting Ales for Trails, a fundraiser to support nature education and their conservation efforts. Tickets include a reusable souvenir tasting glass and a set of sample tickets, with additional tastings available for purchase during the event while supplies last. Non-beer drinkers are encouraged to participate by volunteering, and more details can be found at wildernesscenter.org. Ohio Governor Mike DeWine and Kentucky Governor Andy Beshear joined state, local, and federal officials celebrating the official launch of the Brent Spence Bridge Corridor Project, one of the most significant infrastructure projects in the nation. This phase of the project will build a new state-of-the-art cable-stayed companion bridge to the existing Brent Spence Bridge, which crosses the Ohio River between Cincinnati and Covington, Kentucky, and is considered among the worst trucking bottlenecks in the United States. In addition to new approaches to the companion bridge, all connections to the existing bridge will be overhauled in each state. This includes more than 30 overpasses and underpasses in Ohio and then a dozen in Kentucky. That's a look at news here on WTUZ. Head over to WTUZ.com or go to our Facebook page to stay up to date on more local news. 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
10: Mostly sunny sky on this Monday, afternoon high in the lower 60s. Tonight mainly clear with areas of frost, low temperature in the mid-30s. Tuesday mostly sunny, afternoon high temperatures in the upper 60s to near 70 degrees. Mostly cloudy Tuesday night with a chance for showers late, not as cold, low 55. Wednesday, rain showers likely in the morning, chance of thunderstorms in the afternoon. I'm Severe Weather Team 9 meteorologist Jeff Xline.
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0: Shaboozy and Jelly Roll with Amen, kicking off your 7 o'clock hour, and a happy Monday, everybody, which, yes, I know, is a bit of an oxymoron. Coming up this 7 o'clock hour,
1: we've got... sun shining.
0: Well, that's true. We've got birthdays and anniversaries, and weekly birthday winner coming right up as well.
1: I guess I better get that stuff organized, hadn't I?
0: Well, you can if you want. I wondered where you were meandering off to earlier on a second ago. Like, we were about to come into studio, and, oh, wait, there goes Conley. Never mind.
1: I was looking.
0: Somebody switched on his Rome setting.
1: Oh, how I hate you, sir.
0: Coming up this hour, you also have a chance to win with Rott's Donuts and Diner. But first, an Amish Door country classic. How about the Gatlin Brothers? Sound good?
1: Yes.
0: Happy Monday, everybody. Oh.

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1: That is correct, my friend. 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
0: Yes.
1: Those winners are in a drawing on Monday, like we're going to do shortly, for a weekly winning prize. And speaking of prizes, that was horribly done.
0: I knew what you were doing.
1: Your daily winner today gets an appetizer from the Texas Roadhouse.
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1: And a $10 gift card from Miller's Creamery. 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We do have some weekend birthdays. We have Julie celebrated on Saturday. She's from Newcomers Town. No last name, just Julie. Richard Gardner of Port Washington celebrated on Saturday as well. Mark Gross from New Philadelphia celebrated on Saturday as well. Also on Sunday, we had Atlanta Yoder had a birthday yesterday, as did Josh Riggs. So congratulations to all of those weekend birthdays. And now let's move on to today's birthday.
0: Starting it off out of Newcomers Town, happy birthday to Spencer Shalosky. Happy 9th birthday, Spencer. We love you to the moon and back. Love, Papaw and Grammy.
1: Happy 35th birthday to Gene Bean Turnbull.
0: Love it.
1: Love it. From Yorksville, happy 35th birthday, Bubba. Hope you have a good day. Love, Mom and Dad.
0: Rob Miller has a birthday today, and the note says, my hubby's 71st birthday. So, Rob, have a good one.
1: That's actually a duplicate.
0: Oh.
1: Happy birthday to Mary Lou Stahl of Sio. So, Mary Lou, happy birthday to you.
0: We're over towards Kim Bolton now, and happy birthday to Hayden Dolan on this May 11th. Hayden, happy birthday.
1: Happy birthday to James Friel of Newcomers Town. James, happy birthday to you.
0: A couple Newcomers Town down in Kimball. We're heading south today. Well, not on this one, because we go up to Zor. And a happy birthday wish to Brad Smidley. Brad, happy birthday to you.
1: You have the last one.
0: Okay. And from right here in New Philadelphia, rounding it out, Ashley Kalp has a birthday. And Ashley, we hope it is a fantastic one.
1: Okay, give me a second here. Kevin.
0: He was on strike.
1: Maybe it was a sub.
0: I just wanted to see Conley's eyes get really big, like, what's happening?
1: And they did. They totally did. Hey, Mary Lou Stahl of Sio is our winner today. Mary Lou, congratulations to you. Watch your mailbox for your daily prizes. 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Monica Burge of Dover. So congratulations.
4: It was a postcard.
1: Oh, trouble reading it. 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

0: Ends of the Earth, it's Ty Myers, and we head to a Big Z Sports Minute. Tune in tonight because high school softball action is back as we've got tournament play with New Philadelphia playing host to Zanesville to kick off our spring tournament coverage. Then on Wednesday, we've got high school baseball as Garaway and Indian Valley do battle. Then back to the tournament trail. Hey, that New Philadelphia Zanesville game from tonight.
1: Well,
0: the winner of that contest will go on to take on the defending state champions in the Dover Crimson Tornadoes. We will have that live on the Big Z Sports YouTube channel on Wednesday. Thursday, track and field action with the IVC Championships from Lee Stadium in Newcomerstown. Then on Friday, high school baseball returns. Tusky Valley welcomes in Strasburg. Speaking of baseball, the tournament draws now posted on the Big Z Sports Facebook page. So your full rundown for the postseason in both softball and baseball, we now have you covered.
1: That's right, and make sure you are following Big Z Sports on Facebook, because all the games they are unable to provide coverage for because we simply don't have the staffing and equipment, all those scores, highlights, pictures will be on the Facebook page.
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1: On Saturday, the Cleveland Cavaliers improved to 5-0 at home in the playoffs after beating the Detroit Pistons 116-109.

0: Never Say Never Jack as the millions and millions of Cavamaniacs have you covered and have each other's backs, brother.
1: Oh, boy. They will try to make it 6-0 at home in the playoffs at Game 2 tonight, plus tie that series at 2 games apiece. Game 4 tips off from the Rocket at 8 p.m. In that game, you can hear all of the Cavs playoff action on our sister station, WJER 100.9.
2: Coach Atkinson and company went with a very interesting lineup and interesting approach off the bench. We'll see if they do that again in Game 4.
1: You got to do something. Eventually, they've got to win on the road. Mm-hmm. But we'll address Game 4 tonight first. Cleveland Guardians lost 2 out of 3 to the Minnesota Twins over the weekend, falling on Sunday 5-4.
3: Just a bit outside.
1: More than once. The Los Angeles Angels come to town tonight for a 3-game series.
2: L.A., huh?
1: L.A., yeah. First pitch is 6-10 from you-know-where, the corner of Carnegie and Ontario. After snapping an 8-game losing streak on Saturday, the Cincinnati Reds shut out the Houston Astros Sunday 5-0.
4: You like that? You like that? Mm-hmm.
1: Kurt, we do very much. Andrew Abbott went 6 good innings, giving up 3 hits and striking out 5. The Reds are off tonight. They'll begin a 3-game home series against the Washington Nationals tomorrow night.
2: Good job. I'm proud of you.
1: Thank you. I corrected. Wrote it down. The Pittsburgh Pirates lost 2 of 3 to the San Francisco Giants, losing on Sunday in 12 innings, 7-6.
5: You're killing me, Smalls.
1: I know. The Buccos return home tomorrow night to open a 3-game series against the Colorado Rockies. In NASCAR, it was deja vu all over again for Shane Van Gisbergen at Watkins Glen International as he went back-to-back in the Go Bowling at the Glen. Michael McDonald was second, with Ty Gibbs taking third place. And in college softball, congratulations to the Akron Lady Zips. They won the MAC championship on Saturday at Firestone Stadium. They will face number 16 LSU down in the Baton Rouge Regional Friday evening. And that's a look at Big Z Sports.
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2: 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Mary's going to be in studio here momentarily for your latest news headlines, and we are giving away what we always do on Mondays to start your work week off, right? That'll be a dozen donuts to Rod's Donuts and Diner. That's all upcoming, but first, how about some weather brought to you by Ron's Heating and Cooling.
13: Mostly sunny sky on this Monday, afternoon high in the lower 60s. Tonight mainly clear with areas of frost, low temperature in the mid-30s. Tuesday mostly sunny, afternoon high temperatures in the upper 60s to near 70 degrees. Mostly cloudy Tuesday night with a chance for showers late, not as cold, low 55. Wednesday, rain showers likely in the morning, chance of thunderstorms in the afternoon. I'm Severe Weather Team 9 meteorologist Jeff Exline.
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14: And a look at your Z Country News. First responders handled several crashes, handled several crashes across Tuscarawas County over Mother's Day weekend on Saturday. Crews responded to a crash on Interstate 77 northbound just before New Philadelphia. Another crash reported later that day around 3:45 was along I-77 north past Strasburg. And then on Sunday, responders were called to a serious crash with entrapment near U.S. 36 on the east side of Newcomerstown shortly after noon. A medical helicopter was requested. Authorities remained on scene for that one for nearly 2 hours. And then there was another crash with possible injuries reported Sunday afternoon on Tabor Ridge Road northeast. And authorities also investigated a hit skip involving a child on a bike Sunday evening on North Johnson Avenue in Dover. We're expected to have more details on several of those incidents. Meanwhile, thanks to community support, Noah's Hope Child Advocacy Center will have a new therapy dog, with Executive Director Mandy Willett saying that their current canine will have the certification ending in September, and that dog is also soon retiring at 10 years old. She says that they were able to afford Teddy thanks to the success of their annual fundraising gala, and the 9-week-old dog is now currently in training, and the center's intake advocate will be Teddy's handler and will also undergo training as well. And Willett says that the important role a service dog plays during forensic interviews conducted at the nonprofit is having that facility dog with the child who had previously been left in the room to sit by themselves. And Noah's Hope did serve 232 children in 2025. That's a look at headlines. Head over to WTUZ.com for more local news.
2: Thank you so much, Mary. And before we get some stories about why you should always heed warnings, especially around certain natural landmarks.
15: Donuts.
1: Okay. Homer has nothing to do with that story.
2: Mm-hmm.
1: We need to make sure that they, you know.
2: I think Homer made it very explicitly clear what he's talking about.
15: Yeah.
2: Let's try it again.
15: Donuts.
2: Ah, yeah, there it is.
14: Not national landmarks.
2: No.
1: All right. I just want to clear it up.
2: He's making it more complicated.
14: He is.
1: I always do. Yes, it is your chance to win a dozen donuts from Rod's Donuts and Diner in Yorksville.
2: Neither of us stopped again this morning.
1: It's all right. I've come used to the disappointment.
14: I did see recently, though, their weekly kind of
2: special
14: menus. Yeah, today's breakfast is French toast.
2: Oh.
14: If anyone wants to stop and get the donuts and French toast at the same time.
2: Or if you want to drop it off here to 2424 East High Avenue, New Philadelphia.
14: Just saying.
2: Who said that? Where'd that come from?
1: I don't know where it came from, but hey, if you want a shot at winning whatever you'd like to get donut-wise at Rod's, this is your chance. Text in the word wallet.
2: Wallet.
1: Wallet.
2: Wallet.
1: To the Weaver Appliance text line at 330-339-9399.
2: It's the new phrase when you say you want a picture. You don't want to hang it. You want a wallet.
1: 330-339-9399. Text in the word wallet for your chance to win from Rod's. These people hate me in here.
2: Nah, not that much.
14: No, I want you to say that to your wife, though, if you're like, she wants you to hang something.
2: A picture. No,
14: like,
2: I'm going to wallet.
14: I'm going to wallet.
2: Get out. You see it now.
1: It would explain the shiner when he came in the next day.
2: Yeah. I can foresee it. Thanks. You guys are just trying to get me to... There it is. Here's the problem, though. It's a fixed fight because I won't fight back. So what I was talking about with heed warning signs, it's an important travel tip. When you're at the base of a volcano and you see a warning sign that it's active, you should probably pay attention and heed said warning.
14: Nope, let him go.
2: Well, it's funny you say that, because in Indonesia... Not funny that you say that, it's unfortunate that you say that. Because in Indonesia, three people confirmed... wait. There are 10 still missing, I guess? This is written horribly. But apparently there were warning signs all over about a volcano that was... active, potentially.
14: Okay.
2: And they decided their hike was more important, so decided to go on said volcano.
14: Well, we got to get our steps in.
2: Well, guess what? The volcano erupted. And as strongly suggested warnings and a tour guide, and there was a video of a tour guide hollering out, basically, it's not fun, put it that way, because he got to witness all of it. Don't go on to the side of an active volcano is all I can say, because you never know. You can't time when that's going to actually erupt.
14: No, I mean, there's signs there for a reason, just like there's signs that they put at beaches or, you know, again, if you're going to a national park or something, there's wildlife, there's signs out there. Just obey them. You don't need the picture. You don't need, you know, whatever experience.
2: There were tourists from Singapore. Oh, okay. So there are three confirmed deaths, unfortunately. Two foreigners and one resident of a local area. And then there were nine tourists from Singapore that are still being reported missing at this point. It's apparently one of the most active volcanoes in that area. And there's been increased activity over the past month or so, and there's been dozens of daily eruptions. So they've been warning people, please do not go on to the volcano, and they did it anyway, and now it's bad.
1: Yeah, that's as bad as it gets.
2: You can find the video online if you'd like to. I'd advise not doing it.
14: Who was shooting the video?
2: Somebody way at the bottom, they were telling them to, hey, come back. And when they yelled, hey, come back, is kind of around the time that it went poof. And yeah,
1: and so did they.
14: And they just kept shooting the video.
2: Well, they're literally like over a mile away from them. There's like not much that they can actually do when they see that they're there, unfortunately.
14: Well, yeah, but you could put the video down and stop recording.
1: Well, no, you got to get the who
14: the
1: likes.
14: Eruption.
1: Yeah, you got to get that.
14: Oh my gosh, there's people. Let me continue recording.
2: Oh, okay. Never mind. I saw this video wrong. This is well after it's erupted.
14: Okay.
2: So you don't get to see anything.
14: Okay.
2: Bad, thankfully. And they're far enough away that even if you could, you wouldn't. But
14: okay.
2: It's other people who were about to climb up the mountain going, oh boy, turn around.
1: Yeah. Well, if you've got to wait till a crispy piece rolls by you to know not to go further up the mountain, that's on you.
2: What's the crispy piece? There were three people that died.
1: Okay.
2: Okay. Go on. What do you have?
1: Okay. I mean, I don't know what you want from me here.
2: Stop climbing the mountain.
1: A report out of Oregon says that a criminal organization that's targeting wallets left in gym lockers. This has been a big-time thing.
2: A criminal organization? This is like being counted as organized crime.
1: Well, yeah, but there's a specific criminal organization that is targeting gym's lockers,
2: okay.
1: Which this has been ongoing forever. The Beaverton Police Department in Oregon recently investigated a case involving three men that they suspect were working with the crew, and that crew is believed to have been working with the same crime spree in five different states.
2: Well, I knew they were running out of movie ideas for the Ocean's series, but what are we on now, Ocean's 86?
1: We're on Ocean Jockstrap because it happened in a locker room.
2: Okay.
1: The targets have been filed, have been fitness centers and gyms where wallets and IDs have been taken from lockers. In one instance, a Costco membership card was stolen.
14: Oh, no.
1: And over $18,000 in gold bars were purchased with it with a swiped credit card.
2: Ah. I forget that Costco sells gold bars.
14: Yeah. Well, I mean, know. What do store they? Doesn't?
2: I'm fairly certain that they do for some reason.
1: Do they give out samples of those?
2: Yeah. Shockingly, they do. They do, but they're the chocolate version.
1: I see. Yeah, I mean, you know, when I did belong to a gym, I took my ID card and my driver's license, and that's all I took in the building with me.
14: Yeah.
1: I locked everything else in my trunk.
2: Yeah. There you go.
14: Wonder what the organization is called, though, like the crime organization.
2: Who knows?
14: Like it's got to have some kind of name. I mean, you can't just be doing thefts without some kind of cool name.
2: Doing thefts without some kind of cool name, yes, as they sneak into a locker room and have to move aside the sweaty gym shorts to get to
1: wallet. Actually, the person has on the sweaty gym clothes.
14: Yeah.
1: It's their street clothes that are in there.
2: We hope that they have on the sweaty gym shorts. But you can buy 1 ounce gold bars from Costco.
1: Okay, well.
2: Why? I don't know. But you can.
1: What about them chocolate samples you're talking about?
14: No, I don't want the real thing. I want it. Where's the chocolate?
2: You're 100% in the correct, though, Conley. No. Don't bring that even.
1: Oh, yeah. I mean, bring your pass, which now I guess back in the day they used to look at it. Now I guess you just scan it and that, and maybe your driver's license in case something happens to you. Heaven forbid you have a medical incident.
2: Yeah.
1: You know, they can know who you are, but I wouldn't take credit cards or cash or anything into the gym with you.
2: All right, we're going to go over. This just made me shake my head so much. We're going to go over to Russia. And have you ever heard of the idea of, well, they call it stolen valor, but, you know, taking credit or trying to live a lifestyle of something that you've never really earned, so to speak.
1: Yeah.
2: And I'm not specifically saying from the military. What I'm talking about is more on the combat sports side of thing. Now, you know, in Russia, mixed martial arts and boxing are huge.
1: It's like a religion.
2: Yeah. And, you know, rather large over here in the U.S. What is one thing that you can tell almost immediately that somebody is a mixed martial artist or, namely, something else that leads to this, a wrestler? What's one thing that you always notice?
14: Oh, the ear.
2: Cauliflower ear, right? Because where the cartilage gets separated from the tissue, which causes swelling. Apparently, in Russia, there are men who are paying to have their ears surgically deformed on purpose and misshapen to look associated with veteran MMA fighters and wrestlers.
14: Oh, just get your buddy to hit you in the head a few times.
2: It is caused by repeated blunt trauma in combat sports or other kind of contact, causing blood to pool under the ear's cartilage and harden into a warped shape that cannot be reversed. Technically, it can't be reversed. It used to be considered a very unfortunate side effect of these two things, but now people wear it as a badge of honor if they do participate in this. Apparently, one practitioner says he's booked solid for a month in advance and is charging around $80 per ear with multiple sessions needed for a more dramatic
14: look. My advice was only $15. I mean,
1: yeah, she just said have your friend wail on you till your head swells up.
2: I mean, you can. It's not going to work the same way.
14: Well, I mean,
1: you ain't been hit hard enough.
2: Apparently not.
14: I say it's cheaper.
2: Medical experts warn that unlicensed procedures carry some serious risks, including hearing loss and cartilage infections that can develop into dangerous hematomas. And a psychologist quoted in coverage noted that a procedure is ultimately futile, since real fighters tend to radiate quiet confidence rather than broadcasting their history through their appearance. Mm. Also, because the joke is, never pick a bar fight with somebody with cauliflower ear. Here's the other problem, too. If you have cauliflower ear and you're in that situation and your buddy turns to you and goes, hey, help me out, and then they proceed to see you get knocked out very quickly.
14: Right.
2: I don't think you're...
14: I just had the best image of, like, this, like, tiny little person.
2: Super scrawny.
14: Like getting this cauliflower procedure.
2: His ears are bigger than his biceps.
1: We represent the lollipop kids, the lollipop kids, the lollipop kids.
2: That's getting clipped. Anyway, thank you so much, Mary. She'll be back for...
1: Speaking of clipped his ears.
2: Yeah, she'll be coming back for news here in a little while. We've got anniversaries on the way. But first, how about some John Morgan? Kid Myself, 99.9 WTUZ, and your Z Country Morning Show, brought to you by Sark Shelton of Dalton.

0: anniversary time. It is the month of May, and believe it or not, we're almost halfway through the month of May already.
1: Yeah, we're into
0: double, by the end of this week.
1: Yeah, we're into double digits here in the month of May. So anytime this month, and I've got two from the weekend to start us off, we'll go to the website, WTUZ.com. If you'd like it announced on the air, get it to us 5 to 7 days in advance, and that we'll do. We'll get them announced for you on the air. I have two from the weekend. Nick and I have two each for today. Again, the website, WTUZ.com. Click on contest, fill out the anniversary form. The monthly drawing for our May couple of the month will be on Monday, June 1st. So, from the weekend, this one, I'm not sure if it's Saturday or Sunday, but it says, we've been together a total of dating and everything else, 70 years for Jim and Carol Hill of Newcomerstown, according to the postcard. And also from Saturday the 9th, Mike and Jody Miller of Janaid and Hutton have been married 17 years.
0: Very nice.
1: So those two monthly will go into the monthly drawing. What do you have over there for today?
0: I have up towards your neck of the woods because it's Maslin.
1: Oh,
0: and
1: yeah,
0: it is Josh and Katie Merrill celebrating 2 years together today. Congratulations, Josh and Katie.
1: Happy 13th anniversary to... What did they use to highlight this week?
0: Do you need help? Are you okay?
1: Yeah. Nate and Kira Sanders, 13 years together. They live in Eurexville. It says, happy anniversary, Mom and Dad. Love, Mason and Morgan.
0: Out of Eurexville, celebrating 35 years together today, it's Jody and Kelly Clark. Jody and Kelly, happy 35 years to you both.
1: And finally, happy 41st anniversary to Dave and Karen Ricklick. Does not say where they're from, but it's 41 years for Dave and Karen.

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3: Fox News. I'm Chris Foster. Oil prices are higher after President Trump rejects a counterproposal for peace with Iran.
4: Markets responding to pessimism over potential peace between the United States and Iran. President Trump yesterday said Iran's latest proposal was totally unacceptable. According to Iranian state media, Tehran's demanding compensation for war damage, and the Iranians say they should have sovereignty over the Strait of Hormuz.
3: Fox's Jonathan Savage. War Secretary Pete Hegseth says Arizona Senate Democrat Mark Kelly will be investigated for speaking on CBS Face the Nation about a classified briefing about weapons stockpiles and Iran.
5: We've expended a lot of munitions, and that means the American people are less safe.
3: Kelly, a retired Navy captain, responds. Secretary Hegseth spoke about the stockpiles himself during a public Senate hearing last week. 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
6: Several crashes were handled across Tuscarawas County over Mother's Day weekend. Good morning. 8:01 and 45 degrees from the WTUZ Newsroom. I'm Mary Alice. On Saturday afternoon, crews responded to a crash on Interstate 77 northbound just before New Philadelphia, where one vehicle struck a disabled vehicle on the shoulder. Another crash reported later that day around 3:45 along I-77 north past Strasburg had emergency crews remaining on scene for several hours. And then on Sunday, responders were called to a serious crash with entrapment near U.S. 36 and Piling Street on the east side of Newcomerstown shortly after noon. A medical helicopter was requested and authorities remained on scene for that one for nearly 2 hours. And then another crash was possible with possible injuries was reported Sunday afternoon on Tabor Ridge Road northeast south of Mineral City. And then authorities also investigated a hit skip involving a child on a bike Sunday evening on North Johnson Avenue in Dover. That child was checked out at the scene and was reported to be okay. We're expected to have some more details on several of those accidents later on today. Noah's Hope Child Advocacy Center is announcing their new therapy dog, with that nonprofit recently informing fundraiser attendees of the need for the new canine and the burden of the extensive training costs. Executive Director Mandy Willett says 9-week-old Teddy was recently purchased and is now undergoing extensive training, as will his handler.
7: Our handler is going to be Elaine Kurtz, who is our intake advocate here at the CAC. She will start her training May 25th with him, and it is a very intense training program, so it's going to be quite a while before he's actually going to be here at the center as a member of our team.
6: Their current dog, Alexa, is turning 10 soon, and it was recommended to retire her, especially since her certification will end in September. Willett adds that a therapy dog does play a vital role for the center as they conduct forensic interviews with children who have gone through trauma.
7: He will provide support and just love for the kids. He'll have a calming presence. So whenever we do our forensic interviews, he will be there in the interview room. So if they want to sit with him and snuggle him, just kind of as a stress relief, he'll be there for that.
6: And she points to the community support as Noah's Hope's ability to purchase the new dog, but also for the organization to continue to be an asset to law enforcement. Ohio's U.S. Congressman Michael Rooley was the guest speaker during the Tuscarawas County Republican Party's annual Lincoln Day event. The 6th District politician spoke on some legislative work, including that they're working on the farm bill, and Rooley also noted bills addressing nursing and shortages in that career field, among others.
8: I did another bill, what we call the HALO Act. And in the HALO Act, we have a wonderful ICE agent that is going to get a horrible person custody, the HALO Act allows a 15 circumference area of the ICE officer that these weirdo protesters that are paid by Soros can't come and attack our ICE officers. So that's what the HALO Act does.
6: He also mentioned the big, beautiful bill. Violent crime reduction operations conducted in Cleveland and Cincinnati resulted in 10 felony arrests and the confiscation of 8 illegally possessed firearms. An example of the effectiveness of Ohio's law enforcement partnerships was displayed during the violent crime reduction operation out of Cincinnati, where officers with the Cincinnati Police Department and troopers with the Ohio State Highway Patrol were able to arrest a 40-year-old man for illegally possessing a firearm. In a separate violent crime reduction operation out of Cleveland, agents with the Ohio Investigative Unit made 2 felony arrests and recovered 2 illegally possessed firearms. And in one case, agents were conducting surveillance near downtown Cleveland when they observed an armed 13-year-old holding a firearm as he walked down that street. That's a look at news here on WTUZ, a service of Altman Hospital. The Valley Forecast coming up. 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From the Z Country Newsroom, I'm Mary Alice.
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1: Mostly sunny sky on this Monday, afternoon high in the lower 60s. Tonight mainly clear with areas of frost, low temperature in the mid-30s. Tuesday mostly sunny, afternoon high temperatures in the upper 60s to near 70 degrees. Mostly cloudy Tuesday night with a chance for showers late, not as cold, low 55. Wednesday, rain showers likely in the morning, chance of thunderstorms in the afternoon. I'm Severe Weather Team 9 meteorologist Jeff Exline.
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10: 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Yeah.

0: Morgan Wallen, Post Malone, I ain't coming back. But you know that we're coming back because we've got to go center stage with our friends at the Barnett Realtors coming up in just a little while. Check back in with Mary with news headlines, another Big Z Sports Minute. We've hit the 8 o'clock hour, and that means only 2 more hours to go, believe it or not.
1: Yeah, it flies. Even though it's a Monday and it drags for some people, we have a job where it just flies by, it seems.
0: Yeah, I mean, it's always a good thing, and it's usually helped around here by some of your favorite country, because we sit in here and sing along, and I know we could do that with this one. Here's George Strait, Ocean Front Property, 99.9 WTUZ.

0: A great one from George Strait, but you know who's not going to try to sell you some oceanfront property in Arizona?
1: Who's that?
0: Our friends at the Barnett Realtors. As we go center stage, we're proud to shine the spotlight on the people bringing creativity to life in our community, presented by the Barnett Realtors. And coming up next Monday, a week from today at 7 o'clock, New Philadelphia High School's Concert in the Park at Tuscora Park Amphitheater, just $5 for admission. Out in the beautiful backdrop that is Tuscora Park, you get to enjoy some of the finest musical stylings from New Philadelphia, their high school band and choir.
1: Now, I don't want to jinx it, but early weather reports indicate temperatures are on the rise starting Sunday.
0: Yes.
1: With not a lot of rain in sight, that's going to be a beautiful night out at Tuscora.
0: We are going to keep our fingers crossed for that. If there is inclement weather, have no fear. They will shift the venue to the high school gymnasium. But again, we're just all hoping that it's going to be beautiful and you can be out there at Tuscora to enjoy.
1: 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You know, we talk about getting out and supporting student athletes. It's important that you get out and support Z Country students in whatever activities that they're involved in. They put a lot of work into it, practice and dedication and time, and it would be really great if you could get out and show them some support.
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0: Megan Maroney. It's 6 months later. 99.9 WTUZ high school softball action back tonight as New Philadelphia plays host to Zanesville as we are officially underway in tournament softball action. That will be our opening matchup, but on Wednesday, the winner of that contest will go on to play Dover. And guess what? We'll have both games on the Big Z Sports YouTube channel. Also on Wednesday, Indian Valley travels to take on Garaway in high school baseball. Thursday, IVC Championships from Lee Stadium in track and field. And Friday, in high school baseball, Tuskegee Valley plays host to Strasburg. All games and competitions, weather permitting. 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
1: On Saturday, the Cleveland Cavaliers improved to 5-0 at home in the playoffs after beating the Detroit Pistons 116-109.

0: Let me tell you something, brother. Some of you probably thought that series was over, but we're just getting started. The millions and millions of Cavamaniacs are back, Jack.
1: Jack, that's what gets me. They will try to even the series at 2 games apiece tonight and go 6-0 at home during the playoffs.
0: Oh, game, God, hairball.
1: Game four. I don't know if Nick's going to make it to the playoffs.
0: I don't know.
1: Game four tips off at 8 p.m. at the Rocket. You can listen to all the Cavs playoff action on our sister station, WJER 100.9. The Cleveland Guardians lost 2 out of 3 to the Minnesota Twins over the weekend, falling on Sunday 5-4. Exactly. The L.A. Angels come to town tonight for a 3-game series. First pitch is 6:10. You know where they're playing, the corner of Carnegie and Ontario. After snapping their 8-game losing streak on Saturday, Cincinnati Reds came right back Sunday and shut out the Houston Astros 5-0.
2: You like that? You like that?
1: Yes, Kurt, we did very much. Andrew Abbott went 6 innings, giving up just 3 hits and striking out 5. The Reds are off tonight. They'll begin a 3-game home series against the Washington Nationals tomorrow night. The Pittsburgh Pirates lost 2 out of 3 to the San Francisco Giants when they fell Sunday in 12 innings, 7-6. Yeah, that's a perfect sounder for a 12-inning loss.
0: Yar, matey, we stayed here for the extra time just to get the loss. We were promised Giants, they looked like normal men.
1: The Buccos return home tomorrow night to open a 3-game series against the Colorado Rockies.
0: We're playing a bunch of rocks now. How are they supposed to run to first?
1: They're high. It was... The mountains are high. The mountains are high in Colorado. It was deja vu all over again for Shane Van Gisbergen.
0: I'm stunned.
1: Everybody is just shocked. Nick and I called it Friday at Watkins Glen International, where he won back-to-back go bowling at the Glen titles. Michael McDowell was second, and Ty Gibbs grabbed third place. And finally in sports on this Monday, congratulations to the Akron Lady Zips softball team. They won the MAC championship on Saturday. They will face number 16 LSU in the Baton Rouge Regional Friday night. And that is a Monday look at Big Z Sports.
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12: Welcome back to your Z Country Morning Show, everybody. Mary's back in the studio, bringing us the latest news headlines. What are you two giggling at?
1: Oh, what do we talk about?
12: It's hard to tell. What we talk about is a wild scene in the Surrey Delta border in British Columbia. It was kind of a "Sir, you can't park there" kind of situation.
13: Ah.
1: I have a story that will make Mary smile. Because it's an influencer that doesn't get what he thinks he's supposed to get.
13: Oh.
12: What do you call it? Unregulated social media? No,
13: yeah.
12: What is it?
13: Yeah, unregulated social media posters.
12: Okay, I couldn't remember exactly the... I'm going to get her like a name tag or a shirt or something that says that.
13: Oh, these people.
12: I don't know what... I can't probably say on air what shirt I'm going to get you, Conley.
13: Well, it should have something about Space Force.
12: I just had an idea. I can't share it here. You can't salute.
1: Space Force.
12: Oh, boy. Here's your weather, brought to you by Ron's Heating and Cooling.
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15: Mostly sunny sky on this Monday. Afternoon high in the lower 60s. Tonight mainly clear with areas of frost. Low temperature in the mid-30s. Tuesday mostly sunny. Afternoon high temperatures in the upper 60s to near 70 degrees. Mostly cloudy Tuesday night with a chance for showers late. Not as cold. Low 55. Wednesday, rain showers likely in the morning. Chance of thunderstorms in the afternoon. I'm Severe Weather Team 9 meteorologist Jeff Exline.
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13: 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According to the Ohio Department of Transportation, District 11, State Route 516 is going to be closed starting today through the 15th for a roadway maintenance project. The closure is located north of Winfield between North American Road and Nebraska Road. A detour will be posted, and motorists are advised to check OGO's app or that website for more information. 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
12: Welcome back to your Z Country Morning Show, everybody. And we start off, as promised, in British Columbia. On Saturday at the Surrey Delta border, there was an incident that occurred that had bystanders reaching for their phones. Now, I will go forth and say that...
1: Go forth.
12: I will say the rider involved with the motorcycle that was in this incident was taken to the hospital with serious but non-life-threatening injuries. So okay. It seems that everything going to be okay. So that's why we can talk about it in this regard. People who arrived at the scene of the incident noticed above Scott Road there is a traffic signal pole. Somehow the motorcycle became entrapped and entwined in the lights above and was hanging at the intersection.
13: I just saw a picture of this on social media.
12: Holy mackerel.
1: Did you see the video clip?
12: No.
1: I did.
12: Oh.
1: I'm astounded that the driver
12: survived.
1: Serious
12: but non-life-threatening.
13: Yeah. How'd he get it up there?
12: Well...
1: Yeah, the impact of the accident. Actually, I thought at first that was him.
12: No,
1: it was
12: the motorcycle.
1: It was the bike.
12: Delta police said a collision between the motorcycle and a car sent the bike airborne and into the signal structure at 72nd Avenue just before 3 p.m. Onlookers expressed disbelief with bystander Javon Ryan saying he couldn't wrap his head around it, and this is his direct quote, "You'd think it would launch to the sidewalks, to the businesses, but somehow to get perfectly up there and wrap itself around, it's wow." As I mentioned, the rider was taken to the hospital with non-life-threatening injuries. The driver of the other vehicle, a BMW with severe front-end damage, was unhurt in the incident. Scott Road between 70th and 72nd Avenue was closed while crews worked to bring the motorcycle down from the signal pole.
13: Oh, I would have left it up there.
12: And there it is.
13: Yeah.
1: It had to be the rate of speed.
13: Oh, yeah.
1: That launched it that high.
12: Well, and also just the perfect angle it had to take because... It hooked behind the rear wheel, so it just had to have the right trajectory, the right angle.
13: Yeah.
1: It looked like, if you watch the video, it looked like it like did like a loop around it.
13: Oh,
12: like spun after. Yeah.
13: Oh, I bet. Yeah, again, depending on how fast it was, you know, already in motion.
12: This is
1: I had to watch it three times to realize, okay, where's the driver's there.
12: Which, honestly, probably for the better that he was there and not... Going up, that's could have been worse.
13: He's just hanging on to the bicycle, but the motorcycle still.
12: With that in mind, please, weather is getting nicer, more bikes are out on the road, please, please, please check, not just twice, three times before you take away. Left, then right, then left again.
1: Yeah. And cyclist, please, drive responsibly.
12: Is it left, then right, then left, or is it right, then left, then right?
13: Like left, right, left.
12: Is it? Okay, I couldn't remember. It's... Just take the extra time. And also, closing speed for motorcycles is very different from that in cars, from what your eyes perceive. So don't just assume, you know, that they can see you. So, oh, they're going to slow down. It just, please be careful. Keep that in mind.
13: Everyone needs to be careful.
12: Mm-hmm.
1: That's right. Except this guy. This guy's getting what he deserves.
12: Uh-oh.
1: Another influencer. This is Dateline Nashville. Okay. Another influencer is learning that being rude isn't a flex.
13: Oh, good.
12: No, it never has been.
1: Chud the Builder. That's what he goes by. Chud the Builder, who's known for racially charged content, went to a Nashville restaurant and started to live stream. The staff asked him, please stop. After ordering nearly $400 worth of food and drinks, the staff noticed Chud was again live streaming, so they asked him to stop. He then allegedly responded by becoming disruptive, yelling, and causing quite the scene. He then said he wouldn't pay the bill.
13: Yeah.
1: Well, that's when they called the police, and he was arrested.
13: Hopefully it was caught on live stream.
1: So.
12: If you're wondering, Chud, too, is also a derogatory slang. Like, you're okay with saying that, but it is just... his whole internet persona is built around the idea of what that term is a slang word for, which is being rude and unappealing. That's his whole thing. That's his whole shtick, I guess you could say.
13: Why are you following someone like that,
12: people? I don't know. Some people find it comical, and I don't know why.
13: Why are you watching stuff like that?
1: I thought it was an acronym for Cannibalistic Humanoid Underground Dwellers. That was a movie in the
13: 80s. It was.
1: Thank you, Mary. No, you need to catch up.
13: I'd forgotten about that movie.
1: You didn't know about frogs. You didn't know about Cannibalistic Humanoid Underground Dwellers.
12: Sorry, I just thought I got a concussion there. But...
13: Underground. Oh my gosh, I forgot about that one.
12: I didn't know that was a thing.
1: That's what I thought he meant.
12: I was just being a public nuisance, or what do they call that?
1: Public nuisance.
12: Yeah, no, there's a specific disorderly conduct. I wonder if that's what they were going off of.
13: Mm-hmm. I don't know.
12: Regardless, we'll do this for the restaurants.
1: Yeah, and the Nashville Police Department. Well done, right? Ladies and gentlemen.
13: Right? Now he can live stream from jail.
12: Well, good luck with that. All right, and this last one, some of these, this is going to probably get some people angry. Just going to throw that out there. And this was all posted online. There were some lies, that these women say they will never tell their husbands about. So they posted these anonymously.
13: Okay.
12: Oh, my goodness. All right. We'll start off with the first one. I sold my engagement ring for cash. I told him I had simply lost my engagement ring, but I actually hadn't. I had just lost my job and had to make a credit card payment on a card he didn't know about, so I was forced to sell the ring. We're not off to a good start.
13: No, that's something that we discussed, finances you should talk with your significant other about.
12: Mm-hmm. And don't be hiding stuff like that.
13: No.
1: Sir, get out.
13: Yeah, you're hiding a credit card debt and also, selling the ring.
12: Mm-hmm. I didn't tell my husband that I had, we'll use the phrase, opted out of a pregnancy a couple of years ago. Didn't tell her husband that. Oh, my.
13: Yeah.
1: Well, how...
12: That's bad on a lot of fronts.
1: How far along was she that...
12: Doesn't say.
1: Okay. She couldn't have
12: been probably too... very early on, I would imagine.
1: She couldn't have been too far along or he would have noticed.
13: I was going to say, and I'm assuming he didn't know anyways.
12: I would assume not.
13: She was.
12: Exactly. Yeah. Oh, these are not doing good. I had a few too many and went home with somebody else after a fight we had shortly after our wedding. I found out I was expecting a month later. I don't think either of us will ever know. I hope we never have a reason to find out. Basically, she doesn't know who the father is to one of the children that they have.
13: Well, yeah. That's...
12: This is making me want to throw up.
13: And I love how it was shortly after the wedding.
12: Because they had a fight, shortly after the... No!
13: Like, are we talking hours, days? What are we talking here?
12: Regardless! No!
1: The piece of wedding cake in the freezer hadn't even froze yet.
12: It hadn't spoiled. By the way, totally on tangent on this, but that whole thing where you're supposed to eat it a year after... It's not good.
13: Just go get a new piece of cake.
12: Yes, exactly.
1: Well, but you take it out, you put it on the counter, and then you go get real food and eat that.
12: And then you just look at it and go,
1: you haven't figured that out yet, people? How many trips to the hospital do we have?
12: This is horrible. I had a very cat.
1: Happily married guy's freaking out over there.
12: I want to bypass some of the... They're all about the... Okay.
13: Well, they're lies.
12: Yeah. I had a very casual affair for a really long time at the end of my first marriage. To this day, I still don't know if my ex ever knew or if he just chose not to see it. That's sad.
13: Oh, okay.
12: As in, she doesn't know if he knew that she was cheating.
13: Well, I missed. I thought it was she ended the marriage and then she started
12: No, this was during.
13: No, it was, yeah.
12: This was during.
13: As they were slow. Okay. Okay.
12: I'm gonna. There's a rest of these that are kind of similar, so here's another one. He's not in my will, which isn't that uncommon when you've had children together. However, my sister is in the will.
13: Huh?
12: So basically, she's willing things to her kids and her sister, but nothing to her husband. Okay.
13: I mean, I guess depending on how old you are, maybe.
12: Yeah, I mean, maybe there's that.
13: If your kids are all like adults and you're older and you know that he's going soon, you know, he's going to follow right behind.
12: Mm-hmm. Are any of these making anyone else feel uncomfortable, or is it just me?
1: I just don't. Obviously, they have separate attorneys, but I mean, that she drew up, you know, because
12: probably
1: usually you can go on Zoom, you can go on other websites and draw up wills, they have to have separate attorneys that he wouldn't know about it.
12: I would have to imagine. I mean, otherwise, it's getting brought up somehow at some point. Or maybe it's just one of those things where he just has his hands off of it and just lets her handle all that, so he just doesn't know. And the last one that we're going to use, I was married before him, and he doesn't know. It was just for a year with my high school boyfriend when we were only 18, and it was stupid and embarrassing, so I don't tell many people. But I specifically swore to my family to secrecy just for my husband, and so far, so good.
13: That one's not that bad.
12: No, but it's also in the same vein. Why didn't you just tell him?
13: Yeah.
12: You were 18. You made a stupid mistake. Okay, yeah. Whatever.
1: But now that's hanging over the relationship.
12: Yep. Yeah. And she's always thinking about that.
13: Right,
12: at some
13: like,
12: point.
13: Oh, I hope no one says something. Or, yeah.
12: Mm. I don't know how many times I have to say this. But if you are in a relationship or a marriage and you are not happy, talk with the other person. If you can't settle the differences, then move on.
13: Yeah.
12: But don't do any of those things.
13: I don't know, I was going to say, single's looking pretty good, Conley.
1: Yeah, all of a sudden, I'm the winner here.
12: I counted. There were 10. I didn't even go through all of them. There were 10, 7 of which involved infidelity.
13: That part I never understand.
12: Just why?
1: These are people that should have probably lived together before they got married.
12: I strongly advocate that.
1: I'm an advocate of it, and
12: You guys know I'm kind of in the old-fashioned category on a lot of things, but that one I strongly advocate for. Yeah. My wife and I did in college, which I know it's college, might be a little bit different, but it helped a lot in that.
1: No, I don't think it is different, because you add the stress of college on top of that. That's an outside stress in the relationship.
12: Mm-hmm. And we're doing fine, so that's good. That means we...
13: Yeah.
12: But if we would have decided at the end of it, like, hey, this isn't working, okay, well, then we would have moved about our lives.
13: Right.
1: And you got that whole Norman Rockwell thing going on right now. It's kind of nauseating.
12: I thought you were going to say that whole logic thing. God, what are you doing?
13: I thought he was going to go with Hallmark, but meh.
12: Don't keep secrets from your spouse. Be honest, be open, and be communication-oriented. I don't even know what phrase I'm trying to use for this.
1: Communicative?
12: Why is that hard for me to say?
1: You will not be allowed to wear the flannel shirt.
12: What?
1: And go to the bookstore.
12: Oh, Hallmark. Okay. I was like, what in the world are you talking about?
13: You can wear the flannel, but not the tool belt.
12: You have to own a bookstore or work in publishing, and he has to be a lumberjack or what's another thing that they do?
13: Owns a tree farm.
12: Owns a tree farm or something like that. He's saving Christmas for some reason.
1: How many tree farms are there?
12: Hey. Arborist could be a very, wealthy
1: job. Don't swear at me.
13: Exactly.
12: Thank you so much, Mary. She'll be back for news at 9. We're coming back in just a little while. Corey Kent is upcoming. First, how about some John Party, his latest, Boots Off, on your Z Country Morning Show, brought to you by Sarshona Dalton.

0: Wild as her, it's Corey Kent, and we roll on with Jackson Dean upcoming on your Z Country Morning Show. Hey, Conley, guess what?
1: What's that, sir?
0: Well, we're on your radio dial from 6 to 10, thanks to Sarshone.

0: How about a 2026 Jeep Grand Cherokee for 36 months, 0% APR, no payments for the first 90 days? 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And if you're wondering, that's 5 years 0% APR for well-qualified buyers.
1: That's incredible. That's 2031.
0: Yeah, that's the way to look at it.
1: Yeah, it's 2031.
0: Yeah. 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And you know what's really fun is when you're seeing on the top of the page when that banner's scrolling by with all of those great deals with declaration of deals going on with Sarshone, you can click on the one that you want, and you can find the full inventory of what they have in stock right now, specifically with that 2026 Ram 1500, 49 of those bad boys in stock right now. 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
1: You are spoiled for choice. And you'll be spoiled with the service you get from Sarshone.
0: 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We're also talking their service department where you can schedule that service online. Whether that is you need new tires for the spring season, maybe your car needs a tune-up, maybe you got a certain noise that you're hearing now when you're going down the road thinking, that wasn't there a little while ago. Don't worry, your friends at Sarshone can help you out with that.
1: Absolutely. So make sure that you jump online, check it out. They love when you go in there with knowledge. Don't think it bothers. Back in the day, you went into a car dealership and you had some kind of knowledge. They didn't really like it. Sarshone loves it. They love being able to talk with you right away about what you're looking for.
0: And they love helping you out in the car buying experience. 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Sarshone, making you feel like a part of the family every time.
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I ain't coming to your house. 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
5: Fox News. I'm Chris Foster. Oil prices are higher after President Trump rejects a counterproposal for peace with Iran.
6: Markets responding to pessimism over potential peace between the United States and Iran. President Trump yesterday said Iran's latest proposal was totally unacceptable. According to Iranian state media, Tehran's demanding compensation for war damage, and the Iranians say they should have sovereignty over the Strait of Hormuz.
5: Fox's Jonathan Savage. War Secretary Pete Hegseth says Arizona Senate Democrat Mark Kelly will be investigated for speaking on CBS Face the Nation about a classified briefing about weapons stockpiles and Iran.
7: We've expended a lot of munitions, and that means the American people are less safe.
5: Kelly, a retired Navy captain, responds. Secretary Hegseth spoke about the stockpiles himself during a public Senate hearing last week. 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
8: State troopers are investigating a serious crash on the east end of Newcomerstown from Mother's Day. Good Monday morning, 9:01 and 48 degrees from the WTUZ Newsroom. I'm Mary Alice. One woman was flown to an Akron hospital with life-threatening injuries after the collision on U.S. 36 around 12:15 p.m. New Philadelphia Post Sergeant Clinton Armstrong says a Lincoln MKZ driven by 35-year-old Christina Napier of Urecksville was traveling eastbound when it collided with a westbound box truck that attempted to turn left onto State Route 258.
9: The damage to the box truck was to the front of the truck and to the axle and tie rod. They were broke from the impact. And then there was severe damage to the front of the Lincoln from the impact with the truck and then the impact with the guardrail. And then there was secondary damage from the EMS personnel having to cut the doors off the vehicle to get the driver out.
8: And the box truck's driver, a 31-year-old of Cleveland, could be cited for failing to yield. Armstrong notes that Napier has been listed in serious but stable condition. Two children riding in her car were treated and released from Trinity Hospital. And the truck driver was checked at the scene for minor injuries. Thanks to community support, Noah's Hope Child Advocacy Center will have a new therapy dog. Executive Director Mandy Willett says their current canine, Alexa, certification will end in September, and with her soon retiring at 10 years old, it was recommended to get that new dog. She says that they were able to afford Teddy thanks to the success of their annual fundraising gala.
10: He was just recently purchased, so he is about 9 weeks old, and he went directly to Fetch Remedy Dogs. They will provide all the training to certify him as our therapy dog.
8: The center's intake advocate, Elaine Kurtz, will be Teddy's handler, and she'll also undergo training. Willett notes the important role a service dog plays during forensic interviews conducted at that nonprofit.
10: Before having a facility dog, that child was left just to sit in that room alone by themselves. Well, now they have a companion in there with them that will just give them love and support, and then they're not alone in there.
8: Noah's Hope served 232 children in 2025, which was a 14% increase from the previous year. And in 2026, from January 1st to April 7th, the facility served 67. A weekday closure is set to take place starting on this Monday. The Ohio Department of Transportation District 11 says State Route 516 will be closed north of Winfield between North American Road and Nebraska Road. A detour will be posted taking motorists onto State Route 93 South to State Route 39 East and back to Route 516 and reverse. The work is again expected to start today and last through the 15th. Check OGO's app or website for more details. A Hancock County man has been sentenced to prison for possessing homemade explosives and for being a felon in possession of over 30 firearms. Robert Niederbrack, who's 70 of Findlay, was sentenced to 57 months or over four years in prison after pleading guilty. And according to court documents, federal agents were following up on a report about explosives being manufactured out of a home. Niederbrack was subsequently identified, and during a search warrant execution of his storage unit in Ottawa, Ohio, agents seized 33 firearms, firearm silencers, and ammunition. They also found sealed tubes containing explosive powder and fitted with fuses to enable detonation. In addition, about 25 pounds of explosive powders, including aluminum and sulfur, were in a unit. Instruments for measuring explosive powders, funnels, cardboard tubes, and capsules, and fuse cords were also found. That's a look at news here on WTUZ. Don't forget to follow us on Facebook to stay up to date on more local news and everything happening right here in Z Country. From the newsroom, I'm Mary Alice. Let's check in with Severe Weather Team 9.
0: Mostly sunny sky on this Monday, afternoon high in the lower 60s. Tonight mainly clear with areas of frost, low temperature in the mid-30s. Tuesday mostly sunny, afternoon high temperatures in the upper 60s to near 70 degrees. Mostly cloudy Tuesday night with a chance for showers late, not as cold, low 55. Wednesday, rain showers likely in the morning, chance of thunderstorms in the afternoon. I'm Severe Weather Team 9 meteorologist Jeff Exline.
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1: I'll tell you what, Mr. Mark Chestnut put on a fantastic show a few weeks back, just right up the road at the Performing Arts Center at Kent State Tuscarawas. And how perfectly does this fit?
2: It's almost like we planned things.
1: That we had Mark Chestnut, and now we get to introduce our good friend from the pack, David Mitchell, with a new show announcement. Good morning, David.
3: Good morning. You guys are two pros.
0: Let's not go that far. It's not like that decision was made 20 minutes ago.
1: Pros is, that's thrown around a lot.
0: Who knows? Well, hey, it is a fun time of year for sure with the pack. You know, spring is officially here and heading in towards a new season for you guys.
3: New season, and with that comes new show announcements. We were going to hold off on announcing a couple shows until June 9th, where we've got a member appreciation event, and we're going to plan on announcing a lot of shows then. But some news is just too good to keep. So we've got an artist that is announcing their fall tour today. So, you know, along with that, we're going to announce that artist as well. And pretty exciting. This is where the drum roll comes in.
0: Wait. We can make that happen. Oh, David can't hear it, so.
3: You're a pro. Of course.
0: And here we are.
3: Ashley McBride will be here in November. November 6th. It's a Friday night. And she just dropped an album on Friday, and along with album drops comes tour announcements. So she's announcing her fall tour today. We're thrilled to be a part of it. This is going to be a fun night out at the pack coming in November. It's a Friday night, November 6th. Ashley McBride.
0: For somebody who, and Conley can attest to this, and you know, I get to do the music scheduling and stuff here for TUZ. I love a more real, I'll say gritty sound to country music, and Ashley McBride has such a real feel to everything that she releases. Everything's got a great story behind it, and I think she's a fantastic performer too, really brings that feel to on stage. I think this is going to be fantastic at the pack.
3: Oh, it's going to be such a fun show, and I mean, she's already a member of the Grand Ole Opry, and I mean, she was a member before she turned 40. 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
1: Exciting I'm excited. Times. I'm very excited because as you were coming in, I'm going, please don't let it be a date. I'm already booked. I want to go to this show. And it is not a date that I'm booked. So I'm very excited about being able to go see Ashley McBride.
0: Don't book yourself for
1: a date.
0: Then.
1: I'm okay. not. It's yeah. going on my calendar as soon as this conversation is done.
0: Well, and we love to talk about with the pack, you know, all the variety that you guys bring because, you know, we just talked about last season, you know, you brought back Stomp, something that everybody loves.
3: Right.
0: You brought back various different, you know, acts outside of country music. But then you bring somebody who, like you mentioned, literally a Grand Ole Opry member right here releasing new music. And you get to hear it on stage here in New Philadelphia.
3: Right, absolutely relevant. You know, she is, you know, this is her first, fifth studio album. So, you know, go to Spotify or whatever you stream albums, listen to the album, go buy it. Or, you know, listen to TUZ.
0: I was going to say, or wait around. We'll have it on here.
3: Yeah,
0: don't
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3: 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It is a good album. It is a good album. And then get prepared to hear her live and in person in November. Ashley McBride, we're looking forward to it.
0: And that's something else that I appreciate, too, is artists, whenever you hear them, you know, on whether you're streaming them or on the radio, what they sound like, and then when they are on stage, there's a different sound to it. With Ashley, it's about the same, what you're getting from studio to on stage, which is incredible.
3: Sure, yeah, raw and authentic and is pretty much as good as it gets.
0: I know, I'm excited. I know you're excited.
3: I'm very excited.
1: Beyond the moon excited on this show. I'm looking very forward to it.
0: Now, outside of that, you know, like David mentioned, Friday, get your tickets whenever they do go on sale, unless you are a PAC member. You guys got other great stuff going on right now, too.
3: Right, yeah. We just announced our summer movie musical mm-hmm. series lineup. This is the second summer in a row. People are super excited last year, so we rolled out with 8 new movies. Those movies start on Tuesday, June 23rd. So every Tuesday night for 8 weeks, we've got a different movie musical on the gigantic screen at the PAX Surround Sound. Free popcorn.
0: Ooh,
3: thanks to our
0: yes.
3: friends at the Barnett Realtors. And super excited to you know, it's just a nice thing to do on a Tuesday mm-hmm. night, you know, especially when I know it doesn't feel that way now, but when it's really hot in the middle of July.
0: Oh, it's coming.
3: It's coming. You know, come and have a cool night at the PAC and watch a movie. We've got two shows, other shows we've already announced, Celtic Thunder and The Price is Right mm-hmm. Live. Coming in the fall. Then, like I said, we're gonna roll out a bunch of other shows come June 9th. So be on the lookout for that. But, yeah, exciting times happening at the PAC.
0: With those movie musicals, now he's going to be singing West Side Story for who knows how long.
3: Of course.
1: You know, I at some point, I will reveal whether I'm a shark or a jet.
3: Or a jet.
1: I'm not releasing that information yet.
0: I have my own theory on that, but I'll tell you about it coming
1: There was
0: up.
1: A time when I could do the dance. Not
0: I'm
1: anymore.
0: Sure.
1: Not anymore.
0: David, we always appreciate you coming around and making these new show announcements. Again, on Friday, you can get your tickets to Ashley McBride coming up in November.
3: Right. But for one lucky winner,
0: oh,
3: we've got a win before you can buy.
0: Oh.
3: So we've got two.
0: We didn't even ask this time.
3: No, you didn't even ask. I'm just putting it out there. We've got two front row tickets that we're giving away before anybody has the opportunity to buy them. You know, I guess Conley, you're the one that usually comes up with the key word.
0: We love to put him on the spot.
3: Right.
1: I don't have one.
0: I have one.
1: Go.
0: So with Ashley McBride in mind, I'm going to quiz people on their spelling ability.
1: Okay.
0: Delonica.
1: Delonica.
0: A little dive bar in Delonica?
1: I know.
0: Yeah.
1: I know what you're talking about. Okay.
0: Yeah, we're going to see how their spelling works. Text that into the Weaver Appliance text line, 330-339-9399. If you want to go and get some front row tickets to see Ashley McBride live at the PAC, David, it's going to be a great night, I know.
3: Absolutely.
1: Thanks for stopping in, as always.
0: And before we head into break, I thought this was fitting. How about some Miss Ashley McBride on your Z Country Morning Show? 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
8: Mostly sunny sky on this Monday. Afternoon high in the lower 60s. Tonight mainly clear with areas of frost. Low temperature in the mid-30s. Tuesday mostly sunny. Afternoon high temperatures in the upper 60s to near 70 degrees. Mostly cloudy Tuesday night with a chance for showers late. Not as cold. Low 55. Wednesday, rain showers likely in the morning. Chance of thunderstorms in the afternoon. I'm Severe Weather Team 9 meteorologist Jeff Exline.
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Must have been map code destiny. 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
1: Greg Pratt, Country Raiser, 99.9 WTUZ. Johnny Cash is on the way. Sugar Land after that. Then it's the Red Clay Strays before we wrap up for the day. There's your variety this morning.
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11: Well, my daddy left home when I was 3, and he didn't leave much to Ma and me. Just this old guitar and an empty bottle of booze. 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Well, he must have thought that it was quite a joke, and it got a lot of laughs from lots of folks. Seems I had to fight my whole life through. Some gal would giggle and I'd get red, and some guy'd laugh and I'd bust his head. I tell you, life ain't easy for a boy named Sue. Well, I grew up quick and I grew up mean. My fists got hard, my wits got keen. 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

0: street of mud. 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Well, I knew that snake was my own sweet dad from a worn-out picture that my mother'd had. And I knew that scar on his cheek and his evil eye. He was big and bent and gray and old, and I looked at him and my blood ran cold. And I said, my name is Sue. How do you do? How are you gonna die? Yeah, that's what I told him. Well, I hit him hard right between the eyes, and he went down, but to my surprise, come up with a knife and cut off a piece of my ear. But I busted a chair right across his teeth, and we crashed through the wall and into the street, kicking and a-gouging in the mud and the blood and the beer. I tell you, I've fought tougher men, but I really can't remember when. He kicked like a mule and he bit like a crocodile. I heard him laugh and then I heard him cuss, and he went for his gun and I pulled mine first. He stood there looking at me and I saw him smile. He said, son, this world is rough, and if a man's gonna make it, he's gotta be tough. And I know I wouldn't be there to help you along. So I give you that name and I said goodbye. I knew you'd have to get tough or die. And it's that name that helped to make you strong. Yeah. He said, now you just fought one hell of a fight, and I know you hate me and you got the right to kill me now, and I wouldn't blame you if you do. But you ought to thank me before I die for the gravel in your guts and the spit in the eye, cause I'm the that named you Sue. Could I do? I got all choked up and I threw down my gun, called him a paw and he called me a son, and I come away with a different point of view. And I think about him now and then, every time I try and every time I win. And if I ever have a son, I think I'm gonna name him Bill or George, anything but Sue. I still ain't that man.
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0: The Red Clay Strays wrapping it up for today. Brand new music from Gavin Adcock coming up and Lainey Wilson after that. We've had a ton of brand new music today.
1: Yes, we did. A lot of artists dropped new music in the last several days, and the gentleman that programs our music is all over it and getting the latest releases out to our listeners as soon as we can.
0: Sometimes they fall through the cracks. It happens. Hey, looking ahead for the rest of this week, we are going to have extra chances to win, and we're going to tell you all about that coming up because there's a certain something coming up this Friday and Saturday at the Tuscarawas County Fairgrounds. That'll probably give it away as to what we are giving away, but we're going to have plenty more updates related to that, and we're starting out something new that's going to run for a couple weeks as we get to highlight area seniors. That announcement will be coming up on Wednesday as well.
1: Okay, and to clarify for all of my fellow boomers, highlight area high school seniors.
0: Not senior citizens.
1: I just want to make sure that we clarify that.
0: Graduating seniors.
1: Graduating seniors, the class of 2026. So
0: we'll tell you all about that the rest of this week. Looking forward to joining you all again tomorrow. Thanks to Sar Schoen of Dalton. What?
1: There's extra the rest of this week, too.
0: Oh, yeah. We got to tell them all about that. Hey, guess what? Your morning show's going to get extended from Tuesday through Friday.
1: Yeah, there's extra us.
0: Yeah. I had to switch some things around for some scheduling this week, and guess what? Your morning show's now 6 hours long the rest
1: yes,
0: of the week.
1: We'll be 6 to 12 tomorrow through Friday.
0: Can you handle it? We're going to find out.
1: Can we? That's the question.
0: Probably not. Hey, until tomorrow, Z-Country, do something today to be a good human.
1: Hug your kids.
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4: Mostly sunny sky on this Monday. Afternoon high in the lower 60s. Tonight mainly clear with areas of frost. Low temperature in the mid-30s. Tuesday mostly sunny. Afternoon high temperatures in the upper 60s to near 70 degrees. Mostly cloudy Tuesday night with a chance for showers late. Not as cold. Low 55. Wednesday, rain showers likely in the morning. Chance of thunderstorms in the afternoon. I'm Severe Weather Team 9 meteorologist Jeff Exline.
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1: Fox News. I'm Chris Foster. President Trump says no to Iran's counterproposal for peace.
2: President Trump writing this on Truth Social. I just read the response from Iran's so-called representatives. I don't like it. Totally unacceptable. Iranian state media today claiming that the response called for compensation for war damages and it would give the Iranians control over the Strait of Hormuz.
1: It's Fox's Alex Hogan. 18 passengers on a cruise ship hit by a hantavirus outbreak are back in the U.S. at the University of Nebraska Medical Center. Fox's Marianne Rafferty.
3: The patients will be monitored by a CDC team and quarantined for several weeks. Another passenger was said to be developing symptoms on their way home to France. The World Health Organization says the risk to the public is still very low.
1: Three people have died. 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

Luke Bryan, Country and She Knows It. Maybe it's got something to do with being a cowgirl. Thanks for hanging out with us on a Monday at WTUZ.

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10: Mostly sunny sky on this Monday. Afternoon high in the lower 60s. Tonight mainly clear with areas of frost. Low temperature in the mid-30s. Tuesday mostly sunny. Afternoon high temperatures in the upper 60s to near 70 degrees. Mostly cloudy Tuesday night with a chance for showers late. Not as cold. Low 55. Wednesday, rain showers likely in the morning. Chance of thunderstorms in the afternoon. I'm Severe Weather Team 9 meteorologist Jeff Exline.
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0: 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Join us on Wednesday. Mary Alice will bring us Tusk Talks. She's been talking with local museum directors, leaders, and contributors related to monthly statewide themes. And 2026 marks America's 250th anniversary since the adoption of the Declaration of Independence. So WTUZ's Tusk Talks is celebrating. 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
8: Mostly sunny sky on this Monday, afternoon high in the lower 60s. Tonight mainly clear with areas of frost, low temperature in the mid-30s. Tuesday mostly sunny, afternoon high temperatures in the upper 60s to near 70 degrees. Mostly cloudy Tuesday night with a chance for showers late, not as cold, low 55. Wednesday, rain showers likely in the morning, chance of thunderstorms in the afternoon. I'm Severe Weather Team 9 meteorologist Jeff Exline.
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0: 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We're going to keep the music rolling right on as I'm sitting in for Kaylee Chris on 99.9 Z Country.
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7: Mostly sunny sky on this Monday. Afternoon high in the lower 60s. Tonight mainly clear with areas of frost. Low temperature in the mid-30s. Tuesday mostly sunny. Afternoon high temperatures in the upper 60s to near 70 degrees. Mostly cloudy Tuesday night with a chance for showers late. Not as cold. Low 55. Wednesday, rain showers likely in the morning. Chance of thunderstorms in the afternoon. I'm Severe Weather Team 9 meteorologist Jeff Exline.
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14: Mostly sunny sky on this Monday. Afternoon high in the lower 60s. Tonight mainly clear with areas of frost. Low temperature in the mid-30s. Tuesday mostly sunny. Afternoon high temperatures in the upper 60s to near 70 degrees. Mostly cloudy Tuesday night with a chance for showers late. Not as cold. Low 55. Wednesday, rain showers likely in the morning. Chance of thunderstorms in the afternoon. I'm Severe Weather Team 9 meteorologist Jeff Exline.
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5: Fox News. I'm Chris Foster. The man charged with trying to kill President Trump at the White House Correspondents' Dinner last month pleads not guilty during a court appearance this morning.
6: Clad in an orange prison jumpsuit and shackles, Cole Allen has pleaded not guilty to all four counts against him. Those charges also include assaulting an officer or employee of the U.S. with a deadly weapon and stem from a shot that hit a Secret Service officer during the incident.
5: Fox's Tanya J. Powers. 16 Americans evacuated from a cruise ship hit with a hantavirus outbreak at the University of Nebraska Medical Center in Omaha. Governor Jim Pillen.
7: No one who poses a risk to public health is walking out the front door of the streets of Omaha or beyond.
5: Two other American passengers are at Emory University in Atlanta. One Israeli soldier will spend 3 weeks in prison, another 2 weeks for desecrating a Christian statue in southern Lebanon. 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
8: State troopers are investigating a serious crash on the east end of Newcomerstown from Mother's Day. Good afternoon, I'm Mary Alice. Let's take a look at your WTUZ noon headlines. One woman was flown to an Akron hospital with life-threatening injuries after the collision on U.S. 36 around 12:15 p.m. New Philadelphia Post Sergeant Clinton Armstrong says a Lincoln driven by 35-year-old Christina Napier of Yorksville was eastbound when it collided with a westbound box truck that attempted to turn left onto Route 258. The truck driver, a 31-year-old out of Cleveland, could be cited for failing to yield. Armstrong does note that Napier has since been listed in serious but stable condition, and two children riding in the car were treated and released from the hospital. As for the truck driver, he was checked at the scene for minor injuries. Thanks to community support, Noah's Hope Child Advocacy Center has a new therapy dog. Executive Director Mandy Willett says that their current canine, Alexa's certification, ends in September, and she will soon retire at 10 years old. And so it was recommended to get that new dog, and she says that they were able to afford Teddy, who is 9 weeks old, thanks to the success of their annual fundraising gala. He is now in intensive training, and the senator's intake advocate will also be undergoing training, and she will be Teddy's handler. Willett notes that the important role a service dog plays during forensic interviews conducted at their nonprofit, since he provides love and support for the kids who have gone through a traumatic experience. And Noah's Hope served over 200 children in 2025, an increase from the previous year by 14%. And in 2026, between January 1st to April 7th, that facility had already served 67. State Route 516 will close starting on this Monday through the 15th for a roadway maintenance project. That closure is located north of Winfield between North American Road and Nebraska Road. A detour will be posted. Be sure to check OGO's app or website for more details. Tickets are available for an event for those 21 and older who enjoy craft beer and scenic trails. 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That's a look at noon headlines here on WTUZ. Don't forget to follow us on Facebook to stay up to date on everything happening right here in Z Country. From the newsroom, I'm Mary Alice.
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10: Mostly sunny sky today. We'll see a high of 63, mainly cleared tonight with areas of frost into Tuesday morning. Low temperatures in the middle 30s. Tuesday, a mostly sunny sky. Afternoon highs in the upper 60s. Tuesday night becoming mostly cloudy, not as cold. Low of 55. Rain showers can break out as we head into Wednesday morning. I'm Severe Weather Team Dive Meteorologist Jeff Exline.
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10: 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December 496 3/4, 3 1/4 to the plus side. May soybeans 8 cents higher at 1202 1/4. November 1196 1/4, up 6 3/4. And wheat for July 11 cents higher at 630 a bushel. Live cattle for June 250.12, up $1.22. August up 115 at 245.25. Feeder cattle for August, 364.90, that's up 67 cents. September, 95 cents to the good at 363.17. May lean hogs up 27 points at 91.15. For the Ohio AgNet, I'm Ty Higgins reporting.
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Thanks for joining us on Monday. Laurel Quillen sitting in for Kaylee Chris here on 99.9 WTUZ. We're going to get the toes tapping on your Monday here in Z Country. Hope you're having a great one.

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0: Hi, this is Zach Motais, and this USDA Farm Report on WTUZ is presented by the Tuscarawas Insurance Agency. With four locations to serve all your insurance needs in New Philadelphia, Sugar Creek, Strasburg, and Barnesville.
1: It's one of the more anticipated USDA monthly crop production reports and World Agricultural Supply and Demand Estimates, the May edition. As for why, according to World Agricultural Outlook Board Chair Mark Jankowski,
2: this is the month where we put out our first official estimates for the new crop year, for those crops that are going to be harvested this fall.
1: For both U.S. and global estimates.
2: We're still going to be focusing on the back year forecast as well, so the marketing year. And this time of year, we are still heavily focused on South America.
1: Also,
2: in terms of crop production information that we'll get in lockup in May, we do also start to get wheat production forecasts from NASS. So this will be the first yield and production forecasts for the winter wheat crop.
1: All the information becomes available when the USDA reports and estimates are released this Tuesday, noon Eastern Time. I'm Rod Bain reporting for the U.S. Department of Agriculture in Washington, D.C.
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0: 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We've got ways for you to win here in Z Country. 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
11: Mostly sunny sky today. We'll see a high of 63, mainly cleared tonight with areas of frost into Tuesday morning. Low temperatures in the middle 30s. Tuesday, a mostly sunny sky. Afternoon highs in the upper 60s. Tuesday night becoming mostly cloudy, not as cold. Low of 55. Rain showers can break out as we head into Wednesday morning. I'm Severe Weather Team Diabeter. I'll do Chef X Line.
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Chris Young on 99.9 WTUZ, taking it easy, easing into your Monday afternoon. Yeah, let's kick it up a notch. We're going to do some dancing with our friend Randy here on 99.9 WTUZ.

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0: it means. Conway Twitty on 99.9 WTUZ. Thanks so much for making us a part of your Monday. My name is Laurel Quill, and just sitting in for Kaylee Chris. She's taking a little time off. I'm going to be taking a few days off as well. I'll be back with you maybe before she is here in Z Country. 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
9: Mostly sunny sky. Today we'll see a high of 63, mainly clear tonight with areas of frost into Tuesday morning. Low temperatures in the middle 30s. Tuesday, a mostly sunny sky. Afternoon highs in the upper 60s. Tuesday night becoming mostly cloudy, not as cold. Low of 55. Rain showers can break out as we head into Wednesday morning. I'm Severe Weather Team Meteorologist Jeff Exline.
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0: 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Keep listening for your chance to win. Shauna's going to have a chance for you to win your dinner with the cheesy question. We'll tell you more about that coming up in Z Country.
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11: Mostly sunny sky today. We'll see a high of 63, mainly cleared tonight with areas of frost into Tuesday morning. Low temperatures in the middle 30s. Tuesday, a mostly sunny sky. Afternoon highs in the upper 60s. Tuesday night becoming mostly cloudy, not as cold. Low of 55. Rain showers can break out as we head into Wednesday morning. I'm Severe Weather Team Meteorologist Jeff Exline.
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4: Fox News. I'm Chris Foster. President Trump rejects Iran's counterproposal to end the military conflict and says a ceasefire with Iran is on life support. He asked if there's leadership there he can negotiate with.
5: You have the moderates and you have the lunatics. And I think the moderates are more respected. The lunatics want to fight till the end. You know, it'll be a very quick fight.
4: 16 American citizens who were on a cruise ship hit with a hantavirus outbreak are at the University of Nebraska Medical Center.
6: Governor Jim Pillen says a strong plan is in place for the initial assessment.
7: And we're working diligently to ensure no one leaves this security in an unsecured way at an inappropriate time.
6: Also ensuring the best care possible, two other passengers are being quarantined at Emory University in Atlanta.
4: It's Fox's Jeff Benasso. 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
13: Mostly sunny sky today. We'll see a high of 63, mainly cleared tonight with areas of frost into Tuesday morning. Low temperatures in the middle 30s. Tuesday, a mostly sunny sky. Afternoon highs in the upper 60s. Tuesday night becoming mostly cloudy, not as cold. Low of 55. Rain showers can break out as we head into Wednesday morning. I'm Severe Weather Team Meteorologist Jeff Exline.
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11: A sunny to partly cloudy sky for this afternoon, high of 63, a clear sky tonight with areas of frost towards Tuesday morning. Low temperatures in the mid-30s. Tuesday, mostly sunny, afternoon high temperatures in the upper 60s. Tuesday night, mostly cloudy with rain showers breaking out towards morning. Not as cold, low near 55. Wednesday, morning rain, mostly cloudy with afternoon thunderstorms. High temperatures Wednesday in the upper 60s. I'm Severe Weather Team 9 meteorologist Jeff Exler.
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5: Fox News, I'm John Saucier. The tension is still very high between the U.S. and Iran. The two countries trying to come up with an agreement to end the war. President Trump says there's different factions within Iran.
6: You have the moderates and you have the lunatics. And I think the moderates are more respected. The lunatics want to fight till the end, you know. It'll be a very quick fight.
5: Several passengers on a cruise ship that had a deadly outbreak of hantavirus now back in Nebraska for monitoring. The medical director for the National Biocontainment Unit, Dr. Angela Hewitt, with an update on an American who tested positive.
7: They are doing well, actually. They are, currently do not have any symptoms and have a good appetite, although they're very tired, understandably, but it's been a really long journey for these folks.
5: Officials repeatedly stressing the risk to the public is low after three people have died in this outbreak. America's listening to Fox News.
8: State troopers investigated several crashes across Tuscarawas County over Mother's Day weekend. Good afternoon. This is Jamie Hambaugh reporting for WTUZ News this hour. On Saturday afternoon, crews responded to at least two crashes on I-77 North, including one just before New Philadelphia, where a vehicle reportedly struck a disabled car on the shoulder. No report was immediately available. Then Sunday, around 12:15 p.m., three people were injured on U.S. 36 at the east end of New Commercetown. Sergeant Clinton Armstrong says a car driven by 35-year-old Christina Napier of Yorksville struck an oncoming box truck that was turning left onto State Route 258.
9: There were two children aged 6 and 9. They were both transported to Trinity Hospital in Denison. The driver was med-flighted to Akron City Hospital with serious life-threatening injuries.
8: He says that the box truck driver, 31-year-old Darwin Muriel of Cleveland, was treated at the scene for minor injuries and appears responsible for the crash. Thanks to strong community support, Noah's Hope Child Advocacy Center is welcoming a new therapy dog. Director Mandy Willett says the current dog, Alexa, is going to retire later this year when her certification expires in September. Alexa is 10 years old, and it was time to plan ahead. The new dog, Teddy, was made possible through the success of the center's annual fundraising gala.
10: He was just recently purchased, so he is about 9 weeks old, and he went directly to Fetch Remedy Dogs. They will provide all the training to certify him as our therapy dog.
8: Yeah, Willett says that therapy dogs play an important role during forensic interviews, helping children feel calmer and more comfortable. A Dover Middle School band concert turned into a moment of recognition last week when the program paused for a surprise honor for the band's director. While music teacher Micah Carrick was helping set up percussion for the 8th grade band, school board member John Maxwell announced Carrick had been named the 2026 Tuscarawas County Arts Educator of the Year by the Tuscarawas Arts Partnership. Maxwell said the organization received an overwhelming number of nominations for Carrick.
11: Students, parents, colleagues, administrators, community members all shared consistent praise for his impact on the students. At Dover, Mr. Carrick's built a band program where students feel supported from the very beginning. Students with little or no experience are given the structure, patience, and encouragement they need to grow into confident musicians.
8: Carrick, a Dover music educator for 25 years, wasn't there. He had the middle school concert that night. Ohio 6th District Congressman Michael Rooley was the featured speaker at the Tuscarawas County Republican Party's annual Lincoln Day dinner.
12: Right now we are working on the farm bill. We haven't had a new farm bill since 2018. Our oats, our soy, and our wheat is all being projected cost from 2018.
8: Rooley updated the crowd on his legislative priorities, including efforts to address nursing shortages and other workforce needs. And that's Looking at News. Stay up to date on local news and everything happening in Z Country by following us on Facebook. For WTUZ News, I'm Jamie Hambaugh. Now, severe weather, Team 9 with a forecast.
1: A sunny to partly cloudy sky for this afternoon, high of 63, a clear sky tonight with areas of frost towards Tuesday morning. Low temperatures in the mid-30s. Tuesday, mostly sunny, afternoon high temperatures in the upper 60s. Tuesday night, mostly cloudy with rain showers breaking out towards morning. Not as cold, low near 55. Wednesday, morning rain, mostly cloudy with afternoon thunderstorms. High temperatures Wednesday in the upper 60s. I'm Severe Weather Team 9 meteorologist Chef X-Line.
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It's Zach Top here on 99.9 Z Country. I'm Shauna Berkey on your drive home. Glad to have you along. Some good stuff coming up. Your chance to win from Papa John's. And we're going to talk to some live rodeo people. More about that on the way. Right now, it's Ryan Larkins.

playing those songs that make you go, oh man, I haven't heard this one in a long time. It's a Z Country Classic, brought to you by the Amish Door Village.

0: Z Country Classic, Martina McBride here on WTUZ. Hey, Mondays means you've got a chance to win from Papa John's of Yorksville and New Philadelphia. It's a couple of large pizzas up for grabs, and we're going to do that coming up next hour. Make sure you're listening in for your chance to win. All you have to do is answer the cheesy trivia question. If you are right, if you send in the right answer, well, you're in the running to win two large pizzas coming up next hour.
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0: 99.9 with Brian Martin. I've seen this combination in other brands, and it did not look appealing. Kraft has rolled out a brand new product, and it is mac and cheese chicken ramen. Okay. It's a pretty good favorite budget food. A lot of people love them. Well, now you're going to get them both at the same time. Kraft mac and cheese chicken ramen has been in some stores with food influencer Look at Brad's Junk being the first to spot the new flavor. After online buzz started, Kraft announced a new flavor, and it's now being rolled out nationwide. Is that something that you think would be delicious? I ate a lot of ramen back in college and a lot of mac and cheese, and I've got to say, I've never once thought about putting them together.
1: A no-hitter! 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
2: 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Tune in because tournament softball action kicks off tonight with Big Z Sports. We have the new Philadelphia Quakers hosting the Zanesville Blue Devils. Winner of this game will go on and advance in the tournament and play Wednesday at Dover City Park against the Dover Crimson Tornadoes. Check it out on the Big Z Sports YouTube channel and get subscribed so you never miss out on a broadcast. And if you check us out on Facebook, we have the full broadcast schedule for the week there, which also includes the IVC Track and Field Championships this Thursday. If you want the best, there's only one, Big Z Sports. In basketball tonight, the Cleveland Cavaliers will try to even the series in the Eastern Conference semifinals, hosting the Detroit Pistons at 8. Cleveland will be the slight favorite at home, and they are coming in off a 116-109 victory against Detroit, in which they survived a late rally. Cleveland got a big output from Donovan Mitchell last time out in that victory. Baseball news out of the major league ranks, the Cleveland Guardians host the Los Angeles Angels at 6:10. Cleveland will be the heavy favorite with Joey Cantillo on the mound against a starter yet to be named. Cleveland now sits at 21-21 this season. They currently find themselves first in the AL Central by a game over Chicago. Rounding it out today, off-season NFL news, as former longtime tight end for the Cleveland Browns, David Njoku, has reached a one-year deal to join the Los Angeles Chargers. That deal will be worth up to $8 million, and the 29-year-old had his contract voided in February by Cleveland. In 9 years with the team, he had the second most touchdown catches and receptions for a tight end, trailing only Ozzie Newsome. That's all for this Tuscarawas Insurance Agency Big Z Sports Minute.
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10: A sunny to partly cloudy sky for this afternoon, high of 63, a clear sky tonight with areas of frost towards Tuesday morning. Low temperatures in the mid-30s. Tuesday, mostly sunny, afternoon high temperatures in the upper 60s. Tuesday night, mostly cloudy with rain showers breaking out towards morning. Not as cold, low near 55. Wednesday, morning rain, mostly cloudy with afternoon thunderstorms. High temperatures Wednesday in the upper 60s. I'm Severe Weather Team 9 meteorologist Jeff Exline.
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0: That one's Brantley Gilbert here on WTUZ. We do have to take a quick break, but don't worry, more country coming for you. Parker McCollum, Alex Miller, and Sawyer Brown right after this.
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3: Fox News, I'm Tom Rigotti. President Trump wants to temporarily suspend the federal gas tax to bring down soaring prices caused by the war with Iran. Fox's Jared Halperin reports.
4: At least while the war with Iran continues to rattle the oil market, President Trump says he wants a suspension of the federal gas tax.
5: You know, it's a small percentage, but it's, you know, it's still money.
4: The federal tax on gasoline is just over 18 cents per gallon and would require action from Congress to suspend it.
3: Officials are monitoring the 16 Americans who arrived in Nebraska this morning from a cruise ship where a deadly hantavirus outbreak took place. Fox's Jonathan Siri reports.
6: Out of an abundance of caution, one individual who tested positive and then negative for hantavirus before returning to the States is inside the facility's biocontainment unit.
3: Two other passengers are being monitored in Atlanta. 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
7: Good afternoon. This is Bill Hammerstrom reporting for WTUZ News. Two Tuscarawas County Sheriff's Office employees are being recognized for saving the life of an infant during a medical emergency. 911 dispatcher Michelle Colvin and Deputy Sheriff Adam Shaw were presented with Buckeye State Sheriff's Association life-saving awards after their quick actions helped revive an unresponsive baby at an apartment in Lawrence Township last month. Sheriff Orvis Campbell says the 911 call came into the sheriff's office where Colvin calmly provided CPR instructions to a family member while help was on its way.
8: She lived up to every bit of what we would hope a public servant would live up to. She was calm and she was very concise, and she gave very good detailed instructions to the father on how to begin performing CPR in an infant. Most people may not be aware, but CPR in an infant is completely different than what you do for an adult.
7: Deputy Shaw arrived on scene in just 56 seconds, sprinted inside, and immediately took over CPR. An off-duty Bolivar firefighter living nearby also rushed in to assist. After several rounds of CPR, the infant began breathing on his own and was later transported to Altman Hospital.
8: You know, and then Deputy Shaw impressed me again because he immediately turned to the parents, encouraged them to take a deep breath that the baby was going to be okay. The fire department had then arrived on scene. And they took custody of the child to transport her to the hospital. So it was really one of those situations that was about as great as you can expect.
7: Campbell formally presented the awards last week during a ceremony at the sheriff's office, attended by family members and local officials. ODOT will begin repaving 8 miles of State Route 39 west of Sugar Creek starting tonight and continuing into the fall. ODOT District 11 spokeswoman Lauren Burrell says crews will start on the west side of Sugar Creek near State Route 93 and continue west to US 62 in Berlin. The road will be down to one lane with flaggers maintaining traffic between 7 p.m. and 7 a.m.
9: With the project on the west side of Sugar Creek, we will maintain one lane of traffic during the night camera surfacing. However, during daytime hours, we will have both lanes open. So you won't see any flagging operations or signals or anything like that on the west end of Sugar Creek going towards Berlin.
7: Meanwhile, on the east side, ODOT continues to make concrete repairs on 39 east of Sugar Creek. There is a temporary traffic light where 39 is down to one lane. Once those repairs are finished, ODOT will begin nighttime paving along that four-mile section of 39 as well. Both those projects are expected to continue throughout the summer and into the fall. In state news this morning at 9 a.m., Ohio Governor Mike DeWine held a press conference to announce his choice to fill the remainder of Dave Yost's term as Ohio Attorney General. ONN's Jay Fox reports.
10: Andy Wilson, who currently serves as the Director of Public Safety, will assume the role of Attorney General on June 8th following the departure of Dave Yost. Yost confirmed his resignation effective June 7th to join the Christian legal group Alliance Defending Freedom. Wilson will serve in the role for roughly 7 months, but will not be a candidate for election to that office in November. Wilson has been in his current role since 2022 and has a 25-year successful legal track record. Assistant Public Safety Director Benjamin Suver is his likely successor.
7: That's a look at the news for this hour. Stay tuned. 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
13: A sunny to partly cloudy sky for this afternoon, high of 63, a clear sky tonight with areas of frost towards Tuesday morning. Low temperatures in the mid-30s. Tuesday, mostly sunny, afternoon high temperatures in the upper 60s. Tuesday night, mostly cloudy with rain showers breaking out towards morning. Not as cold, low near 55. Wednesday, morning rain, mostly cloudy with afternoon thunderstorms. High temperatures Wednesday in the upper 60s. I'm Severe Weather Team 9 meteorologist Chef X-Line.
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Chase Matthew joining Lauren Elena on that one. All My Exes here on WTUZ. I'm Shawna Berkey on your drive home. Your chance to win comes sometime this hour, courtesy of Papa John's of Yorksville and New Philadelphia. And Nick is going to catch up with the Silver Creek Shootout folks. He's going to be talking with them right here on WTUZ coming up as well. Right now, it's a classic, a little Eddie Raven for you.

0: Hey everybody, it's Nick from your Z Country Morning Show, joining you and stepping aside from your normal programming because coming up this week, Friday and Saturday at the Tuscarawas County Fairgrounds, going to be one heck of a good time coming up with the Silver Creek Shootout is back once again. And joining us in studio again is Josh. How you doing today?
1: Doing good. How are you?
0: Not too bad. And hey, I've been hearing that you've been all over the place recently with the Silver Creek Shootout coming up.
1: Yeah, yes, sir. It's not the only one we have. We just got back from Carthage, Texas, put on the Cattlemen's Rodeo down there. We actually rolled in this morning, got inside the house around 4 o'clock, and here we are.
0: It just doesn't stop, does it?
1: No, it doesn't. This is a busy time of year for us. We start, this is when rodeos really pick up of our own. We'll be here this month. Then we're going to Kansas. We go to Missouri. We go to Montana. I mean, it picks up. We're all over the place.
0: Well, and this is what we were talking about before when you were with us, is that, you know, when we talk about this being as top of the line of a professional rodeo as you're going to get with a PRCA-sanctioned event, this is what we're talking about, because this is literally something that goes nationwide.
1: It goes nationwide, and it's the best guys and girls that do this for a living. Like, and it's like I've said before, your local guy that decides, hey, I want to try to ride a bull today, he can't show up down there and do it. We have real professional bull riders that are going to be there, and we've been fortunate enough, some of the guys in the area that do ride pretty good that have been going to some amateur events are trying to step it up a notch, and they're going to take their hand at the big leagues and see how that goes here at the rodeo as well.
0: Well, you spoke about some of the professional riders that will be in town, and one of those is sitting beside you today. Very excited we get to see somebody who's going to be competing. And Dalton, how you doing today?
2: I'm doing good. Thank you for having me.
0: Now, we'll go ahead and spoil this for everybody. I bet you he probably made the trip down to Texas with you because Dalton is Josh's son. That's the easy way of putting it.
2: Yes, sir.
0: So I got to tell you, we know that your dad was a rider for so many years. Is that what kind of sparked your love for this to start doing it?
2: Yes, sir. I was born around it, raised around it my whole life. But I really didn't take much interest in it until I was about 16 years old and got into it and haven't looked back since.
0: Now, is this something that, jumping into it at about 16 years old, is there a little bit of a learning curve you got to get used to there, or is that kind of a good age to get started?
2: I mean, there's a lot that you have to learn in a very short amount of time. My plans were to turn pro when I turned 18, and I did, and so I had about, you know, two and a half years there where I really had to learn everything. And we crammed a long lifetime of riding bulls in about 2.5 years, but it was a learning curve. But a lot of hard work, blood, sweat, and tears, and it paid off pretty good.
1: Well, that's not something either that I recommend for most people. That's a little fast of a jump for most anybody. We had the opportunity. He wanted to do it. He worked real hard. He probably got on about 400 bulls in that two-year span there. So he sped up the process, and he's still learning. He's still getting better. He's had some big wins in the PRCA and done some really good things, but he's really still just scratching the surface. But he's learning on the job at the highest level of rodeo, and it's pretty exciting to watch where he's headed.
0: Now, I'm going to put you both on the spot here, though. I want you to go back. When did you start riding?
1: I was about to turn 16, too, and it wasn't because I didn't want to. I wanted to from the time I was a little bitty kid watching Mesquite Rodeo. The rodeo I just got to produce as a stock contractor was the first pro rodeo I seen. It's also the first pro rodeo I rode at. But I loved bull riding from the first time I seen it on TV. It was Mesquite Rodeo, and my parents wasn't having it. and so I begged them until I was 15 to let me get an FFA rodeo, and I got on a bull and I won the whole daggum thing. And so it was they couldn't keep me away from it. So.
0: Well, what I was going to put you on the spot with is I was going to say, at this point, when you were going back to when you were 18, how would you compare to how Dalton's doing, how where you were?
1: Well, he rides better than I did. You know,
0: see the smile we're getting from him right now.
1: Well, I could get by one. There's no doubt about that. But his style, and when he rides the way that he is taught and supposed to, there's not anybody in the world that looks better on the back of a bull than him. And I know maybe I'm biased because my son, but I've got a bull riding school that I'm helping him with at Buchan, Ohio here in a few weeks. And I'm going to show lots of videos of him riding on how to do it, because when he's capable of doing it better than anybody. And once he starts getting more consistent with that, we'll be seeing him at the national finals in Las Vegas.
0: Now, Dalton, I know it's not as simple as, you know, you just telling people how, you know, you can do this so proficiently. There's so many different small ins and outs, I'm sure, that when it comes to riding, that, you know, just go through your mind a second habit, probably. You can't just jump on a bull and go.
2: Yes, sir. You have to do it so much that it becomes muscle memory. If you think about it, you're already on the ground. If you think about what you're supposed to be doing while you're on the back of them, it's too late. But now the fundamentals of bull riding are actually fairly simple from our perspective of looking at it. You can make it as complicated as what it needs to be or as simple as what it needs to be, but to put it all together and have it all go right at the same time is it's an art.
0: Now, we've been focusing mostly on our talks about, you know, the bull riding section with this, but you guys have a full-fledged rodeo because there's also going to be bronc riding as well, barrel racing, all that kind of stuff too.
1: Absolutely. One thing, whenever I got the rodeo company 3 years ago is when I actually purchased Silver Creek Rodeo from Randy Smuts, and it was a small-knit rodeo company, and I had 25 horses that come with it, and I already had the bulls. We were hauling the PBRs and stuff, so the bulls were good. My focus has been on the horses. We have about 70 horses now, and we've got some of the best horses in the country. And I've got one horse that's been the highest marked horse all year in the PRCA named Nine Boogaloo, and he's going to be out Saturday night. And if you want to talk about jumping over the moon, you come Saturday night, you'll get to see one do that. He's something to watch. But the horses, the caliber of these horses you're going to see here, you're not going to see nowhere else in Ohio. And they're going to be right here in Dover.
0: Well, and that's the fun thing with this, too, because, you know, the amount of care and respect that goes into raising these animals, too. You know, I think sometimes people would just assume, you know, you just get any kind of bull, any kind of horse, and you can make it work. But we were just talking before we even got started here. No, it's a whole process that goes through this, and these animals, you know, there's a lot of respect that's given to them.
1: Well, they're athletes, you know, and that's one thing. We're fortunate this year that Dalton was able to go with us to Carthage. He's taking care of a lot of these animals, but most of the time he's out on the road. But we kind of reeled him in a little bit to be here for these few rodeos, and he didn't want to miss the Silver Creek Shootout. But we put a lot of care into these animals. They're athletes, and we feed them the best feed. We make sure they're in the best of health. If there's something that looks like it might be sore or something somewhere, we get them worked on, take them to the vet. We make sure that we don't overuse them. I mean, they're literally athletes, and they're as much a part of the family almost as our kids. They're very important to us and our success, and we can't have success without our animals.
0: Now, Dalton, going through your career to this point, do you have any, like, favorite memory so far of anything? You know, we've already been hearing that you've been winning some events and such, but is there one specific moment you go back to that you really appreciate the most?
2: You know, there's so many moments you appreciate. I love everything about this life, traveling down the road, all the late night drives, driving all night to get to rodeos. I love everything about it. My favorite win that I've had at a rodeo would be Rodeo 1 at Red Lodge, Montana. As a big run over the fourth, but really going with my mom, my dad at these rodeos, putting these rodeos on like the one here in Dover is really cool. And seeing everything behind the scenes, what everything goes into it, put all these rodeos and see it all come to life is probably my favorite thing.
0: Yeah. Now, speaking of what they're talking about, what's coming to Dover, as we've already been mentioning for the past couple of weeks, this Friday and Saturday, the Silver Creek Shootout. Where can they go to find more about tickets?
1: Well, silvercreekrodeo.com, and right as soon as you click on it, that's our website. You can look through all kinds of cool stuff there about our rodeo company, but as soon as you click on it, it has the option to buy tickets. You can buy tickets for Dover, and we also have another pro rodeo in North Bloomfield right there that you can buy there as well, and it's June 6th. But right now we're really focusing on Dover, and it's a big one. We've got big-time contestants entered here from all over, coming from down south up here. It's going to be an outstanding show. We've got some PBR guys that have just now got into the PRCA that's had big success in the PBR that's going to be at this rodeo riding in the bull riding. It's going to be a big deal, and it's a show. I mean, from the time we start at 7:30, if you've never been to one of our rodeos, I'm telling you, you're going to realize that you're at something a little different. And if you've never been to a rodeo, you're going to be ruined. You're never going to want to see nothing else.
0: Well, I'll tell you what, I didn't get to make it out last year, but I got to go to the first year that you guys did it. And, you know, you weren't kidding when you say it's an experience. It's a show from start to finish. And certainly a great time. You guys do a fantastic job, and we look forward to seeing many more years and a great year coming up this year.
1: Yes, sir. And I appreciate y'all for letting us come in here and promote the rodeo. I suggest everybody come out and come hungry too. We've handpicked food trucks that are going to be there. It's not just your run of the mill little old trucks that you might get some junk food. We got some real food, some real good food to be there. Come sit down, have a good meal, watch the rodeo, and have a good time.
0: So be sure to look up Silver Creek Rodeo if you're looking for tickets. And on top of that, telling everybody else might want to be listening to both WTUZ and WJER all week long, because we're going to be giving away some of those tickets too. But you might want to just go ahead and buy early on just to make sure you can be there, right?
1: That's right. Yeah, buy your tickets, and if you're able to win some tickets, you can bring some more of your friends.
0: There you go. Perfect. Well, Josh and Dalton, we really appreciate your time coming in here, and we look forward to the Silver Creek Shootout coming up on Friday and Saturday.
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0: That one's Harper Grace here on 99.9 Z Country. Well, it is Monday, and that means you get a chance to win a couple of large pizzas, all courtesy of Papa John's of Yorksville and New Philadelphia. Are you ready for some cheesy trivia? It is Alfred Hitchcock Day. Okay, it's not, but it's Twilight Zone Day, so it's about the same thing. And, of course, we remember Alfred Hitchcock back in the 1900s. Yeah, mid-1900s or so, where he was the master of suspense and even a little bit of horror shows. And he, of course, had lots of great hits like The Birds and so much more. So my question for you, Alfred Hitchcock, what was his biggest film? Which film did the absolute best once he released it? If you have that answer, send it along to our text line, 330-339-9399. And of course, if you've got the correct answer, as part of our cheesy trivia, you're in the running for winning a couple of large pizzas from Papa John's of Yorksville and New Philadelphia.
1: 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One dribble fires it up! Touchdown! 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
2: Monday Big Z Sports Minute Time presented by the Tuscarawas Insurance Agency. Tune in because tournament softball action kicks off tonight with Big Z Sports. We have the New Philadelphia Quakers hosting the Zanesville Blue Devils. Winner of this game will go on and advance in the tournament and play Wednesday at Dover City Park against the Dover Crimson Tornadoes. Check it out on the Big Z Sports YouTube channel and get subscribed so you never miss out on a broadcast. And if you check us out on Facebook, we have the full broadcast schedule for the week there, which also includes the IVC Track and Field Championships this Thursday. If you want the best, there's only one, Big Z Sports. In basketball tonight, the Cleveland Cavaliers will try to even the series in the Eastern Conference semifinals, hosting the Detroit Pistons at 8. Cleveland will be the slight favorite at home, and they are coming in off a 116-109 victory against Detroit, in which they survived a late rally. Cleveland got a big output from Donovan Mitchell last time out in that victory. Baseball news out of the Major League ranks, the Cleveland Guardians host the Los Angeles Angels at 6:10. Cleveland will be the heavy favorite with Joey Cantillo on the mound against a starter yet to be named. Cleveland now sits at 21-21 this season, and they currently find themselves first in the AL Central by a game over Chicago. Rounding it out today, off-season NFL news, as former longtime tight end for the Cleveland Browns, David Njoku, has reached a one-year deal to join the Los Angeles Chargers. That deal will be worth up to $8 million, and the 29-year-old had his contract voided in February by Cleveland. In 9 years with the team, he had the second most touchdown catches and receptions for a tight end, trailing only Ozzie Newsome. That's all for this Tuscarawas Insurance Agency Big Z Sports Minute.
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11: A sunny to partly cloudy sky for this afternoon, high of 63, a clear sky tonight with areas of frost towards Tuesday morning. Low temperatures in the mid-30s, Tuesday mostly sunny, afternoon high temperatures in the upper 60s. Tuesday night mostly cloudy with rain showers breaking out towards morning. Not as cold, low near 55. Wednesday, morning rain mostly cloudy with afternoon thunderstorms. High temperatures Wednesday in the upper 60s. I'm Severe Weather Team 9 meteorologist Jeff Exline.
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0: King George Strait. Love's gonna make it all right. You know what else will make it all right? More country. Yeah, it's on the way. Jason Michael Carroll, Due West, and Boomtown Saints. Right now, though, it's time for us to honor and salute another one of our veterans or military members.
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4: News. I'm John Saucier. The tension's real high between the United States and Iran. The two countries trying to come up with an agreement to end the war. President Trump says there are different factions within Iran.
5: You have the moderates and you have the lunatics. And I think the moderates are more respected. The lunatics want to fight till the end. You know, it'll be a very quick fight.
4: President Trump is heading out to Beijing this week to meet with Chinese President Xi Jinping. White House Principal Deputy Press Secretary Anna Kelly on Fox News Channel with a preview.
1: More good deals for our country. Continued work on the U.S.-China Board of Trade, deals spanning the aerospace, energy, agriculture industries that ultimately will end that practice of shipping jobs overseas and selling out American workers in favor of policies and agreements.
4: The president inviting some top executives, including the CEOs of SpaceX, Apple, and BlackRock to join him on this trip. 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
6: State troopers investigated several crashes across Tuscarawas County over Mother's Day weekend. Good afternoon. This is Jamie Hambaugh reporting for WTUZ News this hour. On Saturday afternoon, crews responded to at least two crashes on I-77 North, including one just before New Philadelphia, where a vehicle reportedly struck a disabled car on the shoulder. No report was immediately available. Then Sunday, around 12:15 p.m., three people were injured on U.S. 36 at the east end of New Commercetown. Sergeant Clinton Armstrong says a car driven by 35-year-old Christina Napier of Uhrichsville struck an oncoming box truck that was turning left onto State Route 258.
7: There were two children aged 6 and 9. They were both transported to Trinity Hospital in Denison. The driver was med-flighted to Akron City Hospital with serious life-threatening injuries.
6: He says that the box truck driver, 31-year-old Darwin Muriel of Cleveland, was treated at the scene for minor injuries and appears responsible for the crash. Thanks to strong community support, Noah's Hope Child Advocacy Center is welcoming a new therapy dog. Director Mandy Willett says the current dog, Alexa, is going to retire later this year when her certification expires in September. Alexa is 10 years old, and it was time to plan ahead. The new dog, Teddy, was made possible through the success of the center's annual fundraising gala.
8: He was just recently purchased, so he is about 9 weeks old, and he went directly to Fetch Remedy Dogs. They will provide all the training to certify him as our therapy dog.
6: And Willett says that therapy dogs play an important role during forensic interviews, helping children feel calmer and more comfortable. A Dover Middle School band concert turned into a moment of recognition last week when the program paused for a surprise honor for the band's director. While music teacher Micah Carrick was helping set up percussion for the 8th grade band, school board member John Maxwell announced Carrick had been named the 2026 Tuscarawas County Arts Educator of the Year by the Tuscarawas Arts Partnership. Maxwell said the organization received an overwhelming number of nominations for Carrick.
9: Students, parents, colleagues, administrators, community members all shared consistent praise for his impact on the students. At Dover, Mr. Carrick's built a band program where students feel supported from the very beginning. Students with little or no experience are given the structure, patience, and encouragement they need to grow into competent musicians.
6: Carrick, a Dover music educator for 25 years, wasn't there. He had the middle school concert that night. Ohio's 6th District Congressman Michael Rooley was the featured speaker at the Tuscarawas County Republican Party's annual Lincoln Day dinner.
10: Right now we are working on the farm bill. We haven't had a new farm bill since 2018. Our oats, our soy, and our wheat is all being projected cost from 2018.
6: Rooley updated the crowd on his legislative priorities, including efforts to address nursing shortages and other workforce needs. And that's all for news. Stay tuned to look at your Z Country forecast coming up after a word from our sponsor, Altman Hospital. For WTUZ News, I'm Jamie Hambaugh. 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
12: 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NASDAQ Composite up 0.1% or 27 points, and the S&P 500 up 0.2% or about 14 points. Meanwhile, the Dow Jones Industrial Average was up 0.2% or about 95 points. In stocks of interest, Apple down 0.1% or 37 cents to $292.68 a share. American Electric Power up 0.4% or 54 cents to $130.70. 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Huntington Bank shares down 1% or 16 cents to $15.96. 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JP Morgan Chase down 0.7% or $2.12 to $300. Meta down 1.8% or about $10.77 to $598.86. Sherwin-Williams down 1.3% or $4.12 to $312.70. J.M. Smucker down 3 cents to $99.22. Timken down 0.5% or 58 cents to $117.39. UPS down 0.8% or 78 cents to $100. And Zimmer Biomet down 3.3% or $2.75 to $79.58 a share. 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
14: Partly cloudy early this evening, then becoming mostly clear. Areas of frost later tonight with light winds, low temperatures in the middle 30s. Tuesday, a mostly sunny sky. Afternoon, high temperatures jump into the upper 60s. Tuesday night, mostly cloudy, not as cold. Showers break out towards Wednesday morning, low temperature 55. Wednesday morning, rain showers likely, mostly cloudy with a chance for afternoon thunderstorms. Wednesday, high of 68. I'm Severe Weather Team 9 meteorologist Jeff X-Line.
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99.9 Z Country is Shauna Berkey on your drive home. How you doing? Hope things are going well for you. Get ready to laugh. Your 5 o'clock funnies on the way in just a bit. A classic by Don Williams. Right now it's John Morgan with Remember Us.

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1: I go home next week and visit my mom because I need new material. Moms are great. They're a wealth of material because they all say the same things. All moms said, sleep tight, don't let the bed bugs bite. They wonder why we had nightmares growing up. I was under the covers with a flashlight and a can of Raid.
2: Get out of here, little bed bug. You're not going to get me.
1: This is a good one. Don't get smart with me, mister. What do you want me to be, an idiot? No, duh. Remember, duh? We should use that as adults, duh. I'd love to see somebody on Jeopardy. Yeah, Alex, no, duh. How would you like a beating? What are my options? I'm going to knock you in the middle of next week. Make it Thursday, I got a test on Wednesday. This hurts me more than it hurts you. Oh yeah, give me the belt.
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0: Well, it looks like our weather is going to be a little bit better this week. Not quite as cold as last week. And that means, of course, the skeeters are back. They have been really bad this year, at least in places I have been. If you're looking for a new way to get rid of them, or at least keep them away for a little bit, scientists has discovered a new method of doing that. One herb can actually keep mosquitoes away from you for 3 hours. You ready for it? Turns out all you need is a patchouli essential oil mixed into skin cream. Patchouli compound keeps them away. Scientists whipped up some of the cream and it kept mosquitoes away from landing or biting for a full 3 hours in a lab test. Mosquitoes find their human targets largely through smell, and patchouli concoction blocks their ability to hone in on the next victim. The cream is in its early stages, so it's not available for sale yet. I'd love for them to make something for the pets and, of course, all the kids. That is, of course, safe for little ones as well.
1: 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One dribble, fires it up! 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
2: 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We have the new Philadelphia Quakers hosting the Zanesville Blue Devils. Winner of this game will go on and advance in the tournament and play Wednesday at Dover City Park against the Dover Crimson Tornadoes. 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And if you check us out on Facebook, we have the full broadcast schedule for the week there, which also includes the IVC Track and Field Championships this Thursday. If you want the best, there's only one, Big Z Sports. In basketball tonight, the Cleveland Cavaliers will try to even the series in the Eastern Conference semifinals, hosting the Detroit Pistons at 8. Cleveland will be the slight favorite at home, and they are coming in off a 116-109 victory against Detroit, in which they survived a late rally. Cleveland got a big output from Donovan Mitchell last time out in that victory. Baseball news out of the Major League ranks, the Cleveland Guardians host the Los Angeles Angels at 6:10. Cleveland will be the heavy favorite with Joey Cantillo on the mound against a starter yet to be named. Cleveland now sits at 21-21 this season. They currently find themselves first in the AL Central by a game over Chicago. Rounding it out today, off-season NFL news, as former longtime tight end for the Cleveland Browns, David Njoku, has reached a one-year deal to join the Los Angeles Chargers. That deal will be worth up to $8 million, and the 29-year-old had his contract voided in February by Cleveland. In 9 years with the team, he had the second most touchdown catches and receptions for a tight end, trailing only Ozzie Newsome. That's all for this Tuscarawas Insurance Agency Big Z Sports Minute.
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10: Partly cloudy early this evening, then becoming mostly clear. Areas of frost later tonight with light winds. Low temperatures in the middle 30s. Tuesday, a mostly sunny sky. Afternoon, high temperatures jump into the upper 60s. Tuesday night, mostly cloudy, not as cold. Showers break out towards Wednesday morning. Low temperature 55. Wednesday morning, rain showers likely. Mostly cloudy with a chance for afternoon thunderstorms. Wednesday, high of 68. I'm Severe Weather Team 9 meteorologist Jeff Exline.
11: 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Okay, maybe just the chorus? It's a Z Country Classic, brought to you by the Amish Door Village.

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0: Lainey Wilson teaming up with Post Malone here on 99.9. Hey, Big Z Sports has got some more action for you tomorrow night on the Big Z Sports YouTube channel. 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

0: 56 seconds, sprinted inside, and immediately took over CPR. An off-duty Bolivar firefighter living nearby also rushed in to assist. After several rounds of CPR, the infant began breathing on his own and was later transported to Altman Hospital.
1: You know, and then Deputy Shaw impressed me again because he immediately turned to the parents, encouraged them to take a deep breath that the baby was going to be okay. The fire department had then arrived on scene, and they took custody of the child to transport her to the hospital. So it was really one of those situations that was about as great as you can expect.
0: Campbell formally presented the awards last week during a ceremony at the sheriff's office, attended by family members and local officials. ODOT will begin repaving 8 miles of State Route 39 west of Sugar Creek starting tonight and continuing into the fall. ODOT District 11 spokeswoman Lauren Burrell says crews will start on the west side of Sugar Creek near State Route 93 and continue west to US 62 in Berlin. The road will be down to one lane with flaggers maintaining traffic between 7 p.m. and 7 a.m.
2: With the project on the west side of Sugar Creek, we will maintain one lane of traffic during the nighttime resurfacing. However, during daytime hours, we will have both lanes open. So you won't see any flagging operations or signals or anything like that on the west end of Sugar Creek going towards Berlin.
0: Meanwhile, on the east side, ODOT continues to make concrete repairs on 39 east of Sugar Creek. There is a temporary traffic light where 39 is down to one lane. Once those repairs are finished, ODOT will begin nighttime paving along that four-mile section of 39 as well. Both those projects are expected to continue throughout the summer and into the fall. In state news this morning at 9 a.m., Ohio Governor Mike DeWine held a press conference to announce his choice to fill the remainder of Dave Yost's term as Ohio Attorney General. ONN's Jay Fox reports.
3: Andy Wilson, who currently serves as the Director of Public Safety, will assume the role of Attorney General on June 8th, following the departure of Dave Yost. Yost confirmed his resignation effective June 7th to join the Christian legal group Alliance Defending Freedom. Wilson will serve in the role for roughly 7 months, but will not be a candidate for election to that office in November. Wilson has been in his current role since 2022 and has a 25-year successful legal track record. Assistant Public Safety Director Benjamin Suver is his likely successor.
0: That's a look at the news for this hour. Stay tuned. 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
5: Partly cloudy early this evening, then becoming mostly clear. Areas of frost later tonight with light winds, low temperatures in the middle 30s. Tuesday, a mostly sunny sky. Afternoon, high temperatures jump into the upper 60s. Tuesday night, mostly cloudy, not as cold. Showers break out towards Wednesday morning, low temperature 55. Wednesday morning, rain showers likely, mostly cloudy with a chance for afternoon thunderstorms. Wednesday, high of 68. I'm Severe Weather Team 9 Meteorologist Jeff Exline.
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99.9 with George Burge and Luke Bryan here on Z Country. I'm Shauna Berkey, and this one's Tyler Braden. Try Losing One here on Z Country.

0: You love those 90s? We do too. Chris Kale has got a full hour of them for you. I cleaned my kitchen to his 90s at 9 this past Saturday. I had a house full of teenage girls who were making bouquets for prom. We had a blast, and we had the 90s at 9 rolling with Chris Kale. He does it each and every week, courtesy of the Farmers Exchange in Strasburg. So if you love those 90s classics, make sure you're tuning in each and every week.
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0: America is celebrating a pretty big milestone this summer, 250 years of independence and celebrating our birthday. And over the weekend, I picked up some cases of American Dew. Yeah, Mountain Dew has changed its name for the summer. And other brands are going all out for America's birthday. And here are some that you may want to be a part of. Cheerios will release a birthday cake flavored cereal. It's set to hit shelves in a commemorative red, white, and blue box early summer. Coca-Cola is going all out in the celebration with limited edition America 250 packaging, including custom bottles and Coke's first ever America 250 collectible mini car. I already mentioned that we've got some America Dew for the summer. Oreo has dropped its Firecracker Pop cookie, and Steak and Shake has rolled out a $2.50 Statue of Liberty milkshake in March. So that's pretty cool. I expect lots of companies to be doing this. And of course, if you are a collector, you may want to pay attention because this is a pretty big birthday. And listen, I'm not good at keeping stuff around for a long time, so it definitely won't be me. But you may want to look out for some collectible items as well.
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2: Partly cloudy early this evening, then becoming mostly clear. Areas of frost later tonight with light winds, low temperatures in the middle 30s. Tuesday, a mostly sunny sky. Afternoon, high temperatures jump into the upper 60s. Tuesday night, mostly cloudy, not as cold. Showers break out towards Wednesday morning, low temperature 55. Wednesday morning, rain showers likely, mostly cloudy with a chance for afternoon thunderstorms. Wednesday, high of 68. I'm Severe Weather Team 9 meteorologist Jeff Exline.
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1: Yeah, yes and no. It's Ryan and Rory with Poor Decisions here on WTUZ. We are going to take a quick break, but the most unlikely of duos, Shenandoah and Nickelback, with a classic remake of Church on Cumberland Road's coming up. Kelsey Ballerini and Rodney Atkins on the way.
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5: News. I'm John Saucier. Two people from Georgia have been sent to Emory University Hospital after testing positive for hantavirus. Georgia Governor Brian Kemp says he's confident in the team handling the situation.
6: We're as prepared as any state in the country to do this, and it's just the right thing to do. I mean, you think if you were one of those passengers that was stranded, especially if you were from Georgia, you would want your state to come to your aid, and that's exactly what we're going
5: to
6: do.
5: 16 others taken to the University of Nebraska's Medical Center. All of them were on that cruise ship. Senate Minority Leader Chuck Schumer says he's worried the government won't be able to respond adequately if the disease spreads further. He cites cuts from DOGE early last year.
7: The Centers for Disease Control and Prevention and the Department of Health and Human Services, including, here's who Trump fired, cruise ship inspectors, port health station staff, disease detectives, and others.
5: That cruise ship will be disinfected. 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

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Hudson Westbrook's kicking it all off.

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0: We love Papa John's around here, especially our friends at Eurexville and New Philadelphia. And of course, they give you a chance to win each and every Monday. But guess what other cool thing they are doing? They're stepping up to give Spirit Airlines loyalty members something to smile about. It's called Skies to Pies and allows members to show their points for free pizza. The company says, quote, loyalty points don't mean much if you can't use them. While we can't fix canceled flights or lost membership points, hopefully we can provide a smile and a delicious pizza to those impacted. Here's how it works. You have to direct message Papa John's on Instagram with proof that you were a Spirit loyalty member. Then you need to show that you are signed up for Papa Rewards by sending a screenshot of your Papa's account. From there, the first 250 verified people will get a code for a free large one-topping pizza while supplies last. So we absolutely love Papa John's, not only because it's delicious, but our local New Philly and Eurexville locations do tremendous work here in our community. And this is pretty cool what they're doing for those that lost their jobs at Spirit.
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17: Partly cloudy early this evening, then becoming mostly clear. Areas of frost later tonight with light winds, low temperatures in the middle 30s. Tuesday, a mostly sunny sky. Afternoon, high temperatures jump into the upper 60s. Tuesday night, mostly cloudy, not as cold. Showers break out towards Wednesday morning, low temperature 55. Wednesday morning, rain showers likely, mostly cloudy with a chance for afternoon thunderstorms. Wednesday, high of 68. I'm Severe Weather Team 9 meteorologist Jeff Exline.
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0: Dylan Scott here on 99.9 Z Country. I'm Shauna Berkey. Thanks for hanging out with me as we kicked off another weekend. I do hope you will have a great night. Don't worry, the country continues. And just a little bit when I head out, Backstage Country's taken over.
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3: There must be a mistake. This is too small.
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14: Partly cloudy early this evening, then becoming mostly clear. Areas of frost later tonight with light winds, low temperatures in the middle 30s. Tuesday, a mostly sunny sky. Afternoon, high temperatures jump into the upper 60s. Tuesday night, mostly cloudy, not as cold. Showers break out towards Wednesday morning, low temperature 55. Wednesday morning, rain showers likely, mostly cloudy with a chance for afternoon thunderstorms. Wednesday, high of 68. I'm Severe Weather Team 9 meteorologist Jeff Exline.

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